Taste of Country weekend. How crazy is it that we are wrapping up August, getting closer to September, getting closer to fall as well? What are we looking forward to with the fall season? Like all the fall flavors? Soup season. I feel you on that.

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0: So would you say that Morgan Wallen is part of the young guard of country music? That's a double down of Morgan on Taste of Country Weekend. We brought you You Proof and I'm the Problem. It's Jess. Morgan definitely is a part of this younger generation of artists. And it's interesting, you know, Garth Brooks was talking about this initially, about how he's a part of the old guard and they're now in charge of taking care of the young guard. And he loves the genre of country music because it's so generational. And I have to agree with him. And even thinking about the passing of Dolly Parton this past weekend, it's like that era of country music has graduated. You know what I mean? And everybody kind of like shifted up a generation. So now you've got Morgan Wallen and Luke Combs and Lainey Wilson and Ella Langley that are like this newer generation of country music. And I gotta be honest, looking at even just those four right there, country music is in really great hands.
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Now I hear that song and I just think of Dolly Parton. I want to be her. I want to be kind and loving and generous like Dolly Parton. It's Ella Langley, Be Her. It's Taste of Country Weekend. I've got new country now from Jacob Hackworth. This one's called What Took You So Long. It's in our song Spotlight. You told me.

0: Well, that's new country from Jacob Hackworth. It's called What Took You So Long? In our song spotlight on Taste of Country Weekend. And of course, we're keeping you company all throughout the week with Taste of Country Nights. Hey, Evan, what you got coming up this week?
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day, Potts Farm was a place to go. Load a truck up, hit the dirt road. Jump the barbed wire, spread the word. 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Jack and Jim were a few good men. Where you learn how to kiss and cuss and fight too. Better watch out for the boys in blue. And all this small town, he said, she said. Ain't it funny how rumors spread like I know something y'all don't know. 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You better mind your business, man, watch your mouth. Before I have to knock that loud mouth out. I'm tired of talking, man, y'all ain't listening. Them old dirt

0: Double Down of Thomas Rhett's with Unforgettable. And after all the bars are closed, it's Taste of Country Weekend. Hey, it's Jess with you. I have a feeling that Thomas Rhett is going to have plenty of moments like this in his life with his five children. But Chris Jansen had a very special moment with his daughter, Georgia, recently. She got baptized and he was so proud of her. He posted about this on social media saying that it was her decision. And being in that atmosphere with like the rest of her youth group, kind of like creating this tent revival atmosphere, he was absolutely blown away. So he's very proud. He actually called it the proudest moment of his life, watching his daughter get baptized. That's just so sweet. I love that. On the way, New Country is waiting for you from Keith Urban. I also got Jelly Roll and Old Dominion and Morgan Wallen. Don't go anywhere. It's Taste of Country Weekend.
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0: Well, one of the songs that Tyler Hubbard had a hand in writing just became Diamond Certified. That is Tyler Hubbard with Land in our song Spotlight on Taste of Country Weekend. You know, he and his Florida Georgia Line partner, Brian Kelly, were a part of the song You Make It Easy. They wrote it with Morgan Wallen. It went to Jason Aldean. Jason released it. And now it's a Diamond Certified song. Isn't that crazy? That means it has sold an equivalent of 10 million units. That's according to the Recording Industry Association of America. And here's the thing. That's not the only Diamond Certified song that Jason Aldean has received. In fact, he had two that just became Diamond Certified, and he's never had one before. So way to double up on your first time ever getting a Diamond certification. The other song that has been certified Diamond is Dirt Road Anthem. And Jason shared about this on social media, you know, not just having one, but two songs become Diamond. And he said, honestly, he's been in the industry for so long. He's done this country music thing for so long. It's not often that you still have firsts. You know what I mean?
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1: Well, Shaboozy is now sharing some space with Ella Langley. She has tied him for a record on the Billboard Hot 100 Songs chart. In addition to Lil Nas X, I'll explain after a double down of Ella Langley on Taste of Country Weekend. We'll start it with Choosin' Texas.

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0: It's a double down of Ella Langley on Taste of Country Weekend. We did Choosing Texas and Loving Life again. It's Jasmine. Ella continues to crush it. She's making waves and she is putting country music on the map as well. She now has tied the record for the most weeks at number one on the Billboard Hot 100 Songs chart for a non-holiday hit. Her song Choosing Texas has been on top for 19 weeks this year. If she holds on for another week, she will break the record. She's in a three-way tie right now with Shaboozey's song, A Bar Song, and Lil Nas X, Old Town Road. But again, she could break that record this week. And if she can hold on for three more weeks, not only will she break that record for non-holiday hits, she will break the record for both non-holiday and holiday hits. Of course, Mariah Carey holding on to that record, 22 weeks at number one, with All I Want for Christmas Is You. But I just have this feeling Ella Langley could take it.
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Hey, if you've got a couple of seconds, get in to win $500 on our Taste of Country app. Use that for back-to-school expenses or use it on yourself for a job well done this summer with the kiddos.

0: It's Gavin Adcock. It's Wannabe on Taste of Country Weekend. That is in our song spotlight this hour. And right now, we're going to check in with Billy Dukes to find out what's now trending on our Taste of Country app.
1: New music from Carly Pierce this week. Her Honest Woman album is out featuring If I Don't Leave, I'm Gonna Stay. That's her duet with Riley Green. There's also a song called He Don't Love My Dogs that you really must hear. Carly, by the way, cut her teeth working at Dollywood as a teenager, and she says it's there that she built up the work ethic and stamina needed to do what she does today. One thing we're learning about Dolly Parton after her death last week is the little gifts and notes that she'd send to other artists. Rapper Eminem shared one that no one would have expected. It was just a sweet note. John Pardee says he never met Dolly Parton, but she still went out of her way to be kind to him.
2: I'll never forget when she sent me the Playboy cover picture of her in her little bunny ear suit and signed to John from Dolly and was like, wow. Then she did a video for me and she sent children's book to my girls and she was just a sweetheart.
1: You can find a great list of tributes at the Taste of Country app, including Carrie Underwood's stirring statement. And finally, the last Kelly Clarkson show is going to air on Monday. She's done, and apparently NBC is too. Remember, she took over that slot from Ellen DeGeneres several years ago. It sounds like the franchise is dying, although rumors of a talk show involving singer Pink and another involving Jonathan Scott from the Property Brothers abound.
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Taste of Country Weekend. You know, every hour we double down on one of your favorite artists because one song from your favorite artist just isn't enough. So we're doubling down on Luke Combs right now. Getting it started with Sleepless in a Hotel Room. I can

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0: Luke Combs making his voice acting debut in a Disney series called Big City Greens, actually playing a country singer. It's a double down of Luke with Sleepless in a Hotel Room and Be By You. It's Jess and the Taste of Country crew. He is far from the first country artist to do any kind of acting, whether it's voice acting or actually being in front of the camera. Lainey Wilson seems to be getting pretty comfortable in front of the camera. Now, we know she was a part of Yellowstone season 5, and now she's a part of this new season of Leanne, and she's got a recurring role here. She's actually playing a woman named Jessie, who's Leanne's cousin in the show. She's going through a breakup and, of course, moving in with Leanne so Leanne can pick up the pieces just like she's done for so many other people in her life. That show, Leanne, is back on Netflix. Just came back last week. Are we loving it?
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1: I am thrilled to bring you some new country right now. Another duet, since duets are hot right now. It's Coe Wetzel and Ella Langley, Jaded, on Taste of Country Weekend.

Taste of Country Weekend. If you're wondering what it's like to work with Taylor Sheridan, Zoe Saldana is opening up about that. Now, she's in Lioness, and she said he just raises the bar. You know, he challenges you as an actor, and you can either rise to the challenge or quit. And she's up for the challenge.

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0: Chris Young, I Didn't Come Here to Leave, and our song Spotlight on Taste of Country Weekend. My name is Jazz. You know, Chris Young, do you remember when he was on Nashville Star back in the day? One of those reality talent competitions. We've seen quite a few country artists who have competed on those shows, whether they were successful or not, but they have found a way to find success regardless. And we've had quite a few country artists that have been on the other side of those talent competitions as judges on American Idol or coaches on The Voice. I actually just saw, you know, because everything that starts in America show-wise ends up in another country. There's Australian Idol. Did you know this? They're in there, or they're about to start their 10th season. Morgan Evans is going to serve as one of the judges on Australian Idol. It's interesting. One of the biggest names from Australia has never judged that show before. His name is Keith Urban. Now, he did do the Australian version of The Voice, so there's that. Maybe there's a contract dispute there. However, he has done American Idol. I think he did, what, 4 seasons back in the day with, like, J-Lo and Steven Tyler? Am I right in saying that? Was that the judges panel he was with? We're still waiting to find out if Luke Bryan and Carrie Underwood are coming back for another season of American Idol. I'm going to go ahead and bet yes, they will be back.
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0: country music, cold drinks, and a little red, white, and blue. 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
1: it. 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

It is Hardy with Tim McGraw, Eric Church, and Morgan Wallen, MacArthur. It is Jess and the Taste of Country crew. You know, Morgan Wallen's one of those artists that has been selling out stadiums left and right. I mean, this tour that he did this year, the Still the Problem tour, back-to-back nights in these stadiums, sold out. There's not that many artists that can do that, period, end of story. And there's not a lot of country artists that can do that. But one that could is definitely Garth Brooks. Now, he's doing his Blame It All on My Roots tour right now. And he's staying for like four shows in all these cities that he's going to. What's interesting about this is he could just do a one and done. He could do two nights in the stadium and be done if he chooses to. He could sell the tickets to those massive venues, but he doesn't want to. He likes the intimacy that an arena brings. He also loves that, you know, they're enclosed. He doesn't have to worry about the weather. But mostly there's a lot

0: more that he can do with an arena show rather than a stadium show. Just drawing the audience in, like I said, having that intimacy and also bringing in more theatrical moments.
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It's Taste of Country Weekend. It's Jess. Okay, I feel like you might be dreading this new work week just a little bit. You don't have to. We're going to be by your side. And don't forget, Taste of Country Nights, every weeknight from 7 to midnight with our own Evan Paul.

0: Riley Pierce and Riley Green. If I don't leave, I'm gonna stay. It's Jess and the Taste of Country crew. That is our song Spotlight. And, you know, that song is very intimate. And the music video, very steamy, to say the least. Here's the thing, though. Carly Pierce and Riley Green, not dating one another, not interested in one another, but they still wanted to do the song together. Carly had put the song together. She had a vision for Riley being a part of it, and she sent it to him, and it was like within 15 minutes he responded and was like, yes, I'm in, hands down. And then the music video comes along. Carly said it was awkward and funny that they did this music video. She was actually a guest on Taste of Country Nights recently. She said there was one part where she like accidentally hit his mustache, and you know, that's his signature look, right? I mean, you don't mess with the mustache with Riley Green. And she wanted to apologize to him, like, oh, I'm so sorry. I mean to. But she knew that if that music video was going to be what it was going to be, they had to go full send. They had to be all in, and they both committed to it.
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5: Happy Monday, everybody. Welcome to show number 1697. It's After Midnight. I'm your host, Granger Smith. So grateful to be with you. Kicking off another work week together, you and I. Love this. I've got some good news, actually. I'm going to read for you, so hang tight. And then I've got Ann Hudson. She's got stories about your favorite stars out there in Nashville. We call that segment Nashville News, keeping up with Music City. And speaking of, I've got a whole bunch of good country music. Hang tight. It's a good show. I'm with you till the sun comes up, but I'm with you right here, right now, at hour number one. It's After Midnight. On a train.

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1: 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Thank the Lord, they found a new friendship.
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I got a topic I want to discuss next hour. Where are you in the electric car conversation? Are you like an advocate? Are you like, hey, this is the greatest thing ever, I'll never turn back? Are you maybe warming up to it a little bit? Are you saying, I'll never drive that car? I ain't never driving electric cars. Is that you? We'll talk about this next hour. I want to hear from you. 866-607-8383.

0: good morning, Granger. Listening to you every morning on my way to work, I appreciate your positive attitude and playing some good tunes for my commute every day. Have a good one.
1: 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Thank you for listening.

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0: Stick around. Ann Hudson is coming up with the latest buzz from Nashville. And give us a tease of what you got coming up.
1: Oh, this is cool, Granger. Cody Johnson got the ultimate compliment from George Strait and then gave King George a reason to threaten to come back. That's next in your Nashville news.

0: news from Nashville's Music Row. It's Ann Hudson.
1: So Cody Johnson says opening up for George Strait at Clemson turned into a pretty unforgettable night. Cody got to spend about 30 minutes alone with George Strait talking about golf, cattle, and life in Texas. George also told him that he's doing things the right way and representing Texas, country music, and cowboys well. But then Cody reminded George that he broke his Houston rodeo attendance record. George's response, well, I guess I'll have to come back eventually and, well, kick your ass. Cody says he hopes that he does because he wants to be there to watch it all happen. So Ella Langley has always been open about her faith. And during a recent show in Texas, she shared a powerful message before performing Loving Life Again. Ella admitted that although it may look like she has everything figured out, she doesn't. And then reminded everyone in the crowd that even during the hardest moments, they are never without love.
2: I want you to know that you are so loved.
1: Love her. 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
5: Welcome to Monday here on After Midnight, y'all. Granger Smith here, your host, hour number two. This is that hour when I'm like, hey, whatever the reason you're up early or up late right now, I'm just glad you're here. I'm glad you're tuning in. Granger Smith here alongside you. And I've got this question, brand new topic. Where are we with electric cars? Where we stand with electric cars right now with you? You warming up to them. You're driving one and loving it. Maybe you got a Tesla and you're like, this is the best car ever. And maybe you're like, man, I've got my diesel truck. I'm never, ever getting away from my diesel truck unless they pry my hands off the steering wheel. Where do you stand on this? Where do you stand on the electric car conversation? 866-607-8383. I've also got old Earl Dibbles Jr., the country boy. He would not like an electric car. He's got a dumb criminal story to share with us. And all this here packed into hour number two with some good country music. It's After Midnight.

Okay, we're going to talk about this in two songs. How do you feel about electric cars? In fact, even when I say that, what does that make you feel? 866-607-8383. Like a rain.

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1: Okay, topic of the hour, brand new topic. We're talking about electric cars. How do you feel about electric cars? How do you feel about, we'll say Tesla? You know, that's the one that kind of, you know, top of mind. But where do you stand on this? Because it's interesting. It's starting to take ground a little bit, you know. 5 years ago, it was a niche thing. Only rich people had a Tesla. And now you're starting to see a lot more on the

0: 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So where are you in this? 866-607-8383.
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11: 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What are we going to say? 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

Continuing this conversation, I'm kicking this up, man. I'm kicking up some dust here. Where do you stand with electric cars? Are you for electric cars? Are you against them? Are you warming up to them? Are you a holdout that will never happen? 866-607-8383.

0: This is RJ from deep south Texas. I'm 6 miles from the border of Mexico. I'm up with you every day. I love your show, man. 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Have a great day, buddy.
1: Well, buddy, I'm glad After Midnight is part of your morning. Thank you for listening. I threw

thank you to all of our night shift workers. It's because of you that America is open for business 24/7. You're up after midnight with Granger Smith.

Why is this dumb criminal putting on a dress? Earl is going to do his best to explain exactly what happened in this dumb criminal story coming up next.

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1: I'm Earl Dibbles Jr. I'm a country boy. I'm an honest boy, too, and crime don't pay. I got a story to prove it. See, this one fella's been arrested after dressing up like his girlfriend in order to take an exam for her. His girl had already failed the test twice, so he thought he'd give it a shot. Yeah, but that fella didn't fool nobody. See, them officials started to suspect something was up when his face didn't match the picture on the application form. Both of them is now facing multiple charges while police launch an investigation. Putting on a dress, hey, that's where I draw the line. He's dumb.
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I'm going to put you on the air. How do you feel about electric cars? You like it, you love it, you hate it. 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

We're more than just a country radio show. We're a late night family. And Granger Smith is the voice that keeps the night going strong. Thanks for riding with us here on After Midnight with Granger Smith.

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5: Hey, thanks for starting Monday here with me on After Midnight. Y'all, so grateful for you third shifters listening to the show, making this America's favorite radio program, and keeping America rolling 24/7. That's what you do on this third shift. I'm Granger Smith, your host. I'm going to talk about some things that went down on this day in history coming up. I got a little list I want to read for you, plus some Nashville news with Ann Hudson, stories about your favorite stars out there in Nashville. All of this coming up real soon, so don't go anywhere. Got a lot.

Okay, have you ever seen a solar-powered car? Well, one was shown off on this day. I'll tell you more about that in history, plus some other things that went down coming up in two songs.

0: loves talking about history. And he's even got the diploma to prove it. It's time for This Day in History on After Midnight with Granger Smith.
1: On this day, August the 31st in 1888, Jack the Ripper's first victim was murdered. 1897, Thomas Edison received a patent for his movie camera called kinetograph. 1955, William Cobb showed off the first solar-powered car. 1993, Garth released his album In Pieces. 1997, Princess Diana died in

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brought this up last hour, talking about electric cars, wondering where you stand. We got a lot of truckers that listen to the show. Where do you stand with electric cars? You for it? Maybe you drive a diesel truck all day and you're like, I don't want to drive that when I get home. I want it to drive for me. I don't know. What are your thoughts on this? 866-607-8383. On a

0: This is Peggy. I'm just letting you know I listen to you on my way home from work at 4:30 in the morning, and I love your show. Thanks.
1: Well, thank you, ma'am. 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
1: Ann Hudson is about to jump on and share some Nashville news with us. Ann, what do you have lined up?
2: Oh, Granger, you know we love us some Miranda Lambert. Well, she's opening Nashville's newest music venue, and she's bringing something to the stage that she's never performed with before. I got that story coming up in your Nashville news next.

0: from Nashville's Music Row. It's Ann Hudson.
1: So Miranda Lambert will officially open Nashville's newest venue. It's called The Truth. Opening up on October 1st, she'll perform her biggest hits along with select songs from her new album, Crisco, backed by a 12-piece string section. Miranda says that she's never had the opportunity to perform that way on stage before, which will make opening a beautiful new venue right in Nashville even more special. So Ella Langley has always been open about her faith, and during a recent show in Texas, she shared a powerful message before performing Loving Life Again. Ella admitted that although it may look like she has everything figured out, she doesn't, and then reminded everyone in the crowd that even during the hardest moments, they are never without love.
2: I want you to know that you are so loved.
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6: 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Thank you for keeping America rolling 24-7. Getting the week started with us here on After Midnight. I'm just glad to be alongside you. Granger Smith here, your host. I've got this topic, brand new topic. You know, we've been talking the last few weeks about what's your favorite thing about fall. I'm going to twist that a little bit. I want to get your phone call on this. Who does fall remind you of? Take that however you will. Who does fall, the season, the changing of the season, that space between summer and winter, who does that remind you of for whatever reason? 866-607-8383. Call me. I've also got Earl Dibbles Jr., the country boy with a dumb criminal story, and I've got a whole bunch of good country music. It's hour number four. Let's go.

going to talk about this in two songs, but I'm kicking off a new topic. Who does fall remind you of? Is there a person that this season fall reminds you of? Call me. 866-607-8383. Wait.

0: several shows, we were asking the question, getting some good phone calls about what's your favorite thing about fall, as in the season. Good phone calls, a lot of football talk here, a lot of hunting talk, a lot of, you know, cooler weather, crock pots, you know, all the things, changing of the leaves. But then I started thinking, what if we take that a step further on this topic? And I want you to call me and tell me, who is the person, maybe, that's the main person that you think about in the fall? Now, you gotta sit here and decide for a second, but who does fall remind you of or make you think of or bring back a memory from? Who is that person? Does fall remind you of a person? 866-607-8383.
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1: 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And she said, play it again, play it again, play it again. 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
1: My name's John MacArthur, and I work this dirt.

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1: I'm Earl Dibbles Jr. I'm a country boy. I'm an honest boy, too, and crime don't pay. I got a story to prove it. See, this one fella's been arrested after dressing up like his girlfriend in order to take an exam for her. His girl had already failed the test twice, so he thought he'd give it a shot. Yeah, but that fella didn't fool nobody. See, them officials started to suspect something was up when his face didn't match the picture on the application form. Both of them is now facing multiple charges while police launch an investigation. Putting on a dress, hey, that's where I draw the line. He's dumb.
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10: My husband is a veteran and he was injured in the line of duty.
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13: 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I had the chance to sit down with Steven Rinella. You remember that guy? 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
14: Well, what's a hunt? One hunt that just, you've had so many. 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
15: 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I've been real fortunate. Like in Alaska, you can't hunt sheep without a guide unless you have a relative that lives there. 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Periodically, I'll be able to go sheep hunting and we just go. I can just go with him, you know. And man, that's like, it's the epitome of mountain hunting. Another favorite for me would be like hunting mule deer during the rut in late November is just a blast.
13: 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He's a really, really good storyteller. 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

raising one and playing one. For all you hard-working third shifters, keeping this country moving. Thanks so much for turning it up here on After Midnight with Granger Smith.

Okay, I'm looking for your phone call. This is a brand new topic. Who is the person that fall reminds you of? Is there someone that fall reminds you of? You associate fall with a person? 866-607-8383.

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5: Monday, early risers. Welcome to After Midnight with me, Granger Smith, your host. Hey, I've got some good news to kick your Monday off with, plus some Nashville news. Doesn't necessarily have to be good, but it's news about your favorite stars out there in Nashville and what they're up to. Ann Hudson's got you covered on that. Hey, I'm glad you're here. Thank you for making this America's favorite radio program.

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1: A dinner out in Kentucky nearly turned tragic when a pastor started choking and couldn't breathe. 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Thank the Lord, they found a new friendship.
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2: What's going on, everyone? This is Brent from the band Shinedown. Shinedown Nation, listen up. We are honored to be supporting City of Hope on our upcoming Dance Kid Dance Act 2 tour by donating $1

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8: Next question, subject line says marriage. Hey, Granger, my name is Matt, 20 years old from Iowa, and my girlfriend and I have been dating 4.5 years. I want to ask her to marry me, but I don't know if now is the best time. I own my house. I want to ask her, but I don't know if we're both spiritually ready. Am I spiritually ready to be married? Probably not. I don't think so. You'll never be spiritually ready. You'll never be financially ready. And these same questions are going to come back up when you're looking to have a baby. You're going to keep asking those same kind of questions. And so don't over-spiritualize it. Does she love the Lord? You love the Lord. You got a house paid for. Either do it or break up with her, really. Those are your two options. Because the thing to not do is drag it out. She moves in. You know, just get comfortable, you start getting comfortable in life without that marriage, it values the marriage less and less. Either do it or you don't, but those are your only two options. And your time frame is now.
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0: flag still waving tonight? Because you're working. Thanks for being up with us here on After Midnight with Granger Smith.
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I brought this up last hour. Is there a person that fall this season reminds you of? A certain person, a specific person. 866-607-8383.

0: Granger. It's Rodney. I'm from Otsego, Michigan. I'm at work right now. Just getting to work. I'm a butcher. And just want to say I really love your show. Thank you.
1: Man, thank you so much for checking out After Midnight. I appreciate you, brother.

0: Stick around. Ann Hudson is coming up with the latest buzz from Nashville. And give us a tease of what you got coming up.
1: Oh, this is cool, Granger. Cody Johnson got the ultimate compliment from George Strait and then gave King George a reason to threaten to come back. That's next in your Nashville news. Then I'm coming.

0: news from Nashville's Music Row. It's Ann Hudson.
1: So Cody Johnson says opening up for George Strait at Clemson turned into a pretty unforgettable night. Cody got to spend about 30 minutes alone with George Strait talking about golf, cattle, and life in Texas. George also told him that he's doing things the right way and representing Texas, country music, and cowboys well. But then Cody reminded George that he broke his Houston rodeo attendance record. George's response, well, I guess I'll have to come back eventually and, well, kick your ass. Cody says he hopes that he does because he wants to be there to watch it all happen. So Ella Langley has always been open about her faith. And during a recent show in Texas, she shared a powerful message before performing Loving Life Again. Ella admitted that although it may look like she has everything figured out, she doesn't. And then reminded everyone in the crowd that even during the hardest moments, they are never without love.
2: I want you to know that you are so loved.
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Hey, thanks for sharing your Monday here with me on After Midnight, y'all. 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I'm Granger Smith, coming to y'all from the Yee Yee Farm in Central Texas. 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
1: All right, we have Dustin Lynch in like 3 minutes coming in studio, so I want to get off so we can get him on. So, Dustin Lynch is here. That's fun. Also, we'll talk about if you're dating, should you share how much money you make? Also, if you got to make a Netflix documentary about anything and you had to know the truth, you get to know the truth, what would you choose to make the documentary on? We got a big show. Just glad everybody's here. Let's get started now. 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
4: I was just thinking about that weekend.
2: He's got a new album called Setlist Staples. It's basically 10 number ones. It's out today. All right, here we go. Dustin Lynch.
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5: Dustin Lynch.
2: Dustin was about to go into a story, and I was like, we're going on the air. So now we're ready.
6: Yeah, you asked if I was nervous.
2: And no, I didn't ask if you were nervous. I don't think you're
6: asked
2: nervous.
6: If I was
2: yes.
6: nervous.
7: I asked.
2: Yes.
6: Okay,
2: yes.
6: And last night I was anxious because I had a mishap. I used my alarm on my phone to wake up, and I was like, man, what if that doesn't go off? And then I was like, well, I'll set the alarm on my Whoop. And then I was like, I just need to get a battery-operated alarm clock.
2: You're going full analog now.
6: Well, we had those storms in the area. So I'm like, what if the power goes out? My phone doesn't, and now I'm late or I miss this interview and they hate me forever.
2: Well, so just
6: so
2: everyone
6: great
2: knows,
6: mess last night.
2: I don't think so much of myself that Dustin walks in and I go, hey, were you nervous about this last night?
8: No, he walked in with so much energy.
2: Yes.
8: And then we talk about some artists come in and they're so timid and quiet and shy, but we think it's the nerves. And then Eddie goes, are you nervous? And that's how we got.
2: And then we hit play, and then I look like I'm going, hey, man, are you nervous?
8: Yeah.
2: Anyway, good to see you.
6: Good to see you guys.
2: How's everything going?
6: Great.
2: Yeah. It's funny to me that you're so young and you're putting out, it's not called a greatest hits album, but it's really a greatest hits album. You're too young to do this.
6: That's why we called it Setlist Staples.
2: I thought so.
6: I told my team whenever the label came up with an idea to package, you know, kind of what we've been up to the last 15 years, I was like, I'm not ready for that yet. Let's figure out something else to call it.
2: But also, how cool is it that you have 10, it's 10 number ones, right?
6: Yeah.
2: That's on this record.
6: Yep.
2: Then I would like to roll down a few songs, and I'll just tell you the song, and then just tell me a story or whatever you feel when I say the song.
6: Okay.
2: It could be about you recording it, a concert moment. Good with this?
6: Yeah, absolutely.
2: Okay. Small Town Boy.
6: That's one that I thought got away from me. I got an email, and I didn't open the email for a couple weeks, and I was listening to the email whenever I got to my hunting lease south of Nashville. And was halfway through Small Town Boy and got a phone call. And the whole time I was in the tree stand, I'm like, man, I think I like that song. I had to get back to that. Got back in the truck and heard it. And I'm like, there's no way this is still available for me to record. I'm sure somebody else has heard it. Luckily not. And got my hands around that one.
2: So that's one you felt really early on, there's something to it?
6: I felt, yeah, right away. I had that gut, like, sick to my stomach feeling that I'd missed a good one.
8: Same.
6: And
8: first time I heard that song, I felt it.
6: Yeah, I was like, sick of us.
8: No. Sorry, my same came out at the wrong time, but like I felt it. So the first time I ever heard that song, Dustin was playing, I think, our iHeart Country Festival, and I was in the dressing room getting ready, and he was doing sound check, and I hear it, and I'm like, this is a jam. Anytime I hear it, I instantly go back to the dressing room.
6: That's awesome. So, one of my first indicators was we were out touring with Luke Bryan and we played it in soundcheck just trying to learn it. And some of his guys came out from the dressing room and was like, dude, what the hell was that? I was like, that's a good sign. They've never done that for us. So I don't know. I think that's what keeps me waking up in the morning excited about songs is looking for that feeling again that doesn't happen very often.
0: Come on now. Bobby Bones.
2: Play that now. Here is Dustin Lynch and Small Town Boy on the Bobby Bones Show.

0: What about Good Girl?
1: Fun story behind that. We thought we had written a huge song the night before. We were on tour with Brad Paisley. I had two songwriters out with me on the bus. And we were like, man, we got a hit today. So we went and partied that night. Woke up in south of Chicago, a little groggy the next morning. And we're like, well, let's try again. We started a song that was super, like, kind of heavy pop leaning. And we about 3 hours in, we scratched it, tried something new, and Good Girl fell out within like 30 minutes. And that particular day, we recorded the demo on the bus. The head of my record label flew into surprises for the show. So we got to play him that song we wrote that day. And that was a cool, like, a kind of unforgettable moment.
0: Did that one feel good though, too?
1: Without a doubt, yeah. And believe it or not, the version we played him and we're excited about switched up the order. Like, I think we added another part of a verse. We had to rewrite it like a couple weeks later in Nashville, but got it to where it is today.
2: Yeah, Bobby Bones.
0: All right, let's play that song now. Here is Good Girl from Dustin Lynch, and more with Dustin in just a second.

0: All right, more with Dustin Lynch in a second. Is he still flying airplanes himself, which is crazy? We'll talk about that and more. This is Bobby Bones Show. Football's back and something big is coming. 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
22: What about the Yep, Yep, That's Where It's At, that song? Like, did you guys consider not putting that in there?
25: No, because that was our very first number one. Right. So and a fun story behind that. I had a trip to the West Coast, my first time ever driving up and down the PCH out there. And I just had a new batch of songs. And I was like, I'm going to pick what I think should be next on this road trip, and didn't have anywhere to stay. I would just take off driving. And wherever I felt like staying that night, I'd pull over and get a hotel room and

0: decided that where it's at was the move next for us.
1: Is it fun that people know that song is Yip Yip?
0: It is, yeah. It's still the line that everybody jumps on. As much as we write and we listen to songs and our friends send us songs that they think are good, it's always a miracle of what song comes out. And iHeart is the one who broke that song. This
1: is the Bobby Bones Show. It's first ever number one. Let's play it now from Dustin Lynch. Here is Where It's At.

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1: Dustin Lynch.
2: You still flying planes?
3: Yeah.
2: Oh no! It's a numbers game. I'm back. It's a numbers game.
3: He always gives me the bad.
2: Oh no!
3: The bad juju on the fly, man.
2: What do you love about it?
3: Just the freedom of it, the adventure of it. I just flew home from my show Saturday night.
4: But you work real hard to stay current on everything, and like you're dialed in.
3: It's not fun whenever I'm gone for a while. I'll take my flight instructor, that's a good buddy of mine, with me just to make sure I'm sharp. Because what happens is like, you don't lose any of it. It's just, wait, where's that button for a split second, which is annoying. Versus, when you're driving a car, you don't think you're driving a car. And we just become, I think, numb to how sketchy driving a car is down the interstate. You're inches from disaster at all times. And up there, you've got plenty of space.
4: Well, but you're in a...
2: But there's plenty of space to fall.
4: Something to go wrong.
2: Space is what scares me.
3: You just have a fear of flying, I've determined.
2: I do not like to fly.
3: Yeah.
2: But you're still flying, huh?
3: Still flying, loving it. Still farming. So I think I've realized to be a little bit more intentional with my time when I'm home. Just the other night, I got to sit on the porch and watch a baseball game and honestly just look out at a field and drink a soda water and cup of coffee in the morning out there in a rocking chair. I was like, all right, I need to do this more often. It's just a nice reset. So
2: if you don't have shows on a weekend, what do you do?
3: I'm not sitting still. I'm doing something. I'll plan something. Probably go golf trip or something outdoors.
2: So what's the goal when you put out a record like this with 10 songs that are already number one? Like, they're already massive songs. So what needs to happen for it to be successful? Because I was looking at the streaming numbers. They're already all streaming like crazy as
3: well. Yeah, I think you just said it. Is just reminding people of these songs and connecting those dots. There's I can still see people's faces when we're on stage, like at a big festival this past weekend. I can see a lot of faces. And we start a song and you can see people go, oh yeah, this one, this is that guy. So for me, putting a spotlight on these songs of, the journey we've been on this so far in my career is a great way to set up what's to come.
2: Do you have any other Dustin Lynch stories that make you think of stuff before we go?
4: Nope, just that one. For every time I hear that song, no kidding, I go right back to that. That's probably why I remember the year, is because dressing room, I remember what I wore.
2: What'd you wear?
4: That, like a green jumpsuit thing.
2: Oh, cool.
5: Oh, yes.
2: Everybody go and, you probably already are, but you can stream the crap out of it. It is out today. Setlist Staples from Dustin Lynch. And a lot of shows, September, October. Go see Dustin if he comes to town. Great to see you, man. Seriously.
3: Great to see you
2: there
3: guys.
2: There he is, everybody. Yeah. Dustin Lynch, everybody. Woo. Great job.
0: Coming up on the Bobby Bones Show.
2: All right, if they're not married, should people talk about how much money they make if they're just dating? We'll get into that in just a second. And we'll also talk about if you got the choice to make any documentary and you got to know the truth, what would it be? That's all coming up here.
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0: Hello, Bobby Bones. Do you think people should tell their partner how much money they make if they're just dating and not married? Sign, checking the balance. So universally, I don't think there's a right answer to this. I know I would probably have felt uncomfortable if when Caitlin and I were dating, she was asking. I think I would feel uncomfortable because I would go, why do you want to know? Mm-hmm. Now, I don't think there's anything wrong with it if you want to talk about that. I wish more people would talk openly about money, especially in relationships, especially debt. If you have debt and you need to share that. So do I think people should tell their partner how much money they make? No, I don't think people should tell. I think if both parties are comfortable with it, have the conversation. I don't think you shouldn't.
1: Like newly dating, no, but at like what point? I feel like organically things just happen where it comes up if you're advancing your relationship, don't you think?
0: For the most part. And also you see them drive up and you're like, okay, I bet I know what category they're in. You just look at their material things.
1: Cars can be deceiving.
0: They can be, but mostly they're not. They can be, but mostly if you're driving a nice car, even if you have, you know, a big payment on it, you're still probably doing a job where you think you can afford that car.
2: Like my uncle drove a Cadillac. He lived in a trailer.
3: That's cool.
1: Bobby said mostly. Yeah.
0: I feel you because Mountain Pine people did that too.
1: It can be deceiving, for sure.
0: They'd have a big old jacked up, really awesome truck. Yeah. And we live in a trailer park.
2: Right.
0: You know? But didn't Abby and her fiance talk about money way early on? Or was that something?
4: No, that was a bad date.
0: That was another date?
4: He was a millionaire. He
0: volunteered that.
4: Yes, he made it.
0: So that was before you met your fiance now?
4: Yes, yeah.
0: And you're sitting at a dinner?
4: Uh-huh,
0: and
4: yeah.
0: How does he say that?
4: Well, we were talking about, like, if it's smart to pay off your house, if you can, or if you should just, because he was saying, no, you want to invest that money. And I was like, no, I think you should pay it off as soon as you can, if you're able to. And he's like, listen, I'm a millionaire.
0: Oh, you know
4: what I'm
0: talking
4: about? Dang. I was like, oh my gosh.
1: That's so awkward.
4: I was like, why did you tell me that? Because then after that, I was like, no, that was a red flag.
0: That's funny. Amy, what is your answer to their email?

0: No.
1: Yeah, I mean, I would be curious, but to your point, just coming out directly and asking, like, oh, how much do you make? But if there's an opportunity for it to come up organically and you've been together long enough, I think, you know, in my last relationship, I remember when it first came up, and it was because I was working on a new contract and he was helping me work through some things. So then by default, I shared with him where I was. And then right after I did, he started sharing some stuff with me. And then I was like, oh, okay, cool. Now we know where we are. Like, and that felt good to know. So I think if an organic opportunity opens up, take it. But no, there's not some blanket rule that you have to know.
0: I agree. My wife never asked me. But I think she's looked at my car.
1: Clear.
2: Yeah.
0: Yeah, there's no definite rule, but the rule I would have is if they really are begging to know, that's a pink flag. That's what I would
1: because
0: say.
1: Like, what are they? What are they so curious?
0: And I generally
1: about?
0: Just wouldn't share for the sake of it.
2: But Amy, you did say you were curious.
1: Yeah.
2: Like, why so curious?
0: But I'm sure they were curious about you. But also, the dude Amy was seeing was rich.
1: Oh, yeah. So I think.
0: Hey, rich.
1: So
0: I'd be curious too, by the way.
1: Well, I think we were both. I mean, wouldn't y'all? If you're dating somebody, aren't you curious?
0: Especially if they're also rich.
2: Rich.
1: I do well. So you I mean, do, it's like
0: no one's insulting you.
1: No, but I think like just trying to.
0: Amy yells, "I do well." We know you're awesome.
1: No, that's not what I mean. But I was getting vulnerable and sharing with him, and then he. Open up and share with me.
0: There you go. No specific rule. Just be careful. How about that? Be careful.
1: Be careful.
0: Be careful. And also, if it's early on and they're saying it, they're probably lying.
2: Like millionaire.
0: Yeah. Yeah. I'm a millionaire. Yeah. All right. Close it up.

0: tell me something good.
1: I have a personal tell me something good. Something that happened to me. Pretty exciting. I'm going to share it next. Get your Bobby Bones on.
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1: With Bobby.
2: Tell me something good.
3: It's a personal one for me, maybe even a selfish one. But I got a text. I'd like to read it to you.
4: Okay.
3: It's very excited because I didn't even have to ask for this. You know, don't you love when things just show up out of nowhere?
4: Ooh, could this be showing up out of nowhere because of the Etsy spell?
3: Has nothing to do with my career.
4: Oh, okay.
3: Nah. I just sent you 2 tickets to our show and a parking pass.
4: Oh, parking pass is even
5: better
4: than
5: that's
4: tickets.
5: Huge.
3: Yeah, it's from who is this? Ronnie Dunn.
5: Ah, that's cool.
3: Caitlin and I have plans to go in September. I guess we're in September now, but wait, a couple weeks? 12th, I think is when that show is.
4: Mm-hmm.
3: Yeah, we're going to go to that show.
4: That's legit.
3: And we don't get to go to many shows. Well, baby, and then also, I don't go to shows.
6: Yeah, but that parking pass really helps.
5: Yeah.
4: That's like the best part.
3: No, we could Uber. Parking pass is awesome too.
6: That's true. You can Uber.
3: Yeah, we live close enough to Uber. But yeah, we're going to go. I'm excited. They're playing the last time Brooks and Dunn played in town. I had a show the exact same night in town. And so we did not get to go. And they're, Ronnie's a family friend. Caitlin's closer to Ronnie's wife. I'm closer to Ronnie. But yeah, we haven't seen them in forever. We played with them at our show 4 years ago. They played with us.
6: Mm-hmm.
4: But are they at Bridgestone or Nissan?
3: Bridgestone.
4: Cool.
3: I'm pretty sure. Dang, you made it lesser.
4: Is it lesser? I didn't know that was thing.
6: One's a stadium.
4: I was just thinking indoor, outdoor. That's all I meant.
3: Dang.
5: Oh,
6: one's way bigger.
3: Wait till I tell Ronnie that Amy was going.
5: Yeah.
4: Wait, what? No, that's not. No.
6: That's crazy that they are family friends. Like,
3: it's crazy at this point. Yes.
6: That's crazy.
3: There's just a lot of similarities between her and my wife. They're both from Oklahoma. Grew up. There's definitely, she's a lot older than Caitlin, but she also looks at Caitlin as probably like another daughter type.
6: Sure.
3: And then, I don't know, Ronnie and I are just odd. It just works. So
6: it does work.
3: The exciting thing is that show is coming up, and then I didn't have to ask, and he's like, hey, we got you.

0: covered.
1: That's cool.
0: So I texted him back. I was like, no, I want to do a song. Can I come up and do a song? Which one do you want me to do?
1: Big one?
0: Yeah, which one do you want me to do? So that's my Tell Me Something Good for today. There you go. That's what it's all about.
2: That was Tell Me Something Good.

0: Story of the day.
1: This story comes to us from Leesburg, Florida. A man walked out in his front yard and found dog poop. So he texted his neighbor and said, "Hey, you need to come pick up your dog's poop." 4 hours later, dog poop was still there. So he scooped it up, went next door, walked right in the house.
2: Oh, walked in the house? Oh.
1: And attacked the neighbor with the poop.
2: With the poop.
3: Okay.
1: Huh. Threw it at the husband and hit him right in the face.
2: So everybody's boning here. We're all boneheads here. Well, I could even understand dropping it in their yard or right in front of their steps at their front porch. Mm-hmm. But to go in the house, first of all, is weird. Let's say you just dumped it in their walkway by the door. Probably too far.
3: Oh, smearing it on the windshield of their car.
1: Oh, good.
2: Too far, but still not as far as what happened here.
3: Right.
4: He went in the house.
2: He went and then hit him with it. Okay.
1: I'm Lunchbox. That's your Bonehead Story of the Day.
5: Bobby Bone Show.
3: Okay, when did the toilet paper aisle get so complicated? 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
2: All right, voicemail.
9: What would you do if, say, the memory card from your photographer, you know, it just malfunctioned, so you have no wedding photos at all? Would you redo your wedding? We have a friend who we were standing up in the wedding, all the photos got ruined, and so no wedding photos, but she's expecting everybody to re-rent the tuxes, do the dresses, do the whole wedding over again. Seems kind of ridiculous. Love to hear what you guys have to say.
2: I mean, that's not kind of ridiculous.
3: No.
4: That's very ridiculous.
2: That's the stupidest thing I've ever heard.
3: I mean, that is so unfortunate, and I feel for the bride and the groom and their special day. But surely, like, other people got some photos somewhere, and then you just have to cherish those from the cell phone.
2: Re-rent your tuxes and dresses?
4: That's crazy.
2: I'm withdrawing myself from a groomsman.
3: Right. I mean, as the bride and the groom, you may yourselves want to do some photos, mm-hmm. but like having your whole wedding party mm-hmm. join in on that.
2: So let's just take this apart, right? Let's dissect this. That really sucks.
3: Terrible.
2: Right?
4: Yes.
2: So it also sucks for the photographer because they're embarrassed and they are not going to get paid. And they screwed up and they're like, oh my God, I really messed up and I'm not going to have the money that I thought I was going to have to pay my bills. Two, for everybody at the wedding party, the bride, the groom, that sucks. You don't have pictures. That's the first thing I'd like to address. That is wildly unfortunate, just as Amy said. The second thing, I can understand being sad and going, what do? We don't have any pictures of our wedding. As I'm assuming the bride's the bride, not the groom, because no dudes I know would be like, got to get redressed, boys, suit up.
4: No.
2: So this is what I would say. If you just want to get kind of crazy, if the bride and groom want to pay for everybody to re-rent their stuff and not do the full wedding, but just take some pictures together, that's great. But what I would do instead is I would just dress up in like normal suits and do a photo shoot with everybody and say, and those pictures are always not of the wedding, but with the story of all of our wedding pictures were lost. This is us all getting back together and doing our second photo shoot mm-hmm. and it's just kind of being fun.
4: Yeah, that's cool.
2: That's a fun memory. It's not as good as the pictures, but it's a fun memory of being able to talk about the day. If you have a memory of the day, then you have pictures because you didn't have pictures.
3: It's a story to tell, like, yes. Oh, what's up with all these outfits?
2: Something unfortunate has happened. You cannot reverse that. Your options are let it lie and just, we never got pictures. Two, if you are going to redress everybody, which feels weird, but okay, I'll dance. The bride and groom have to pay for the suits for everybody to take the pictures in. You're not on the hook.
3: No, but then you have to factor in sometimes bridesmaids, groomsmen, they're coming in from out of town.
2: All that. Anything that has to be done needs to be taken care of.
3: By you.
2: By the bride and the groom. Mm-hmm. Or thirdly, what I would say is you make it a fun photo shoot. If you can get everybody back together and you do it with some sort of theme.
3: That's my favorite one.
4: That's cool.
2: that sucks. I feel bad for the photographer because I'm sure they didn't do anything wrong. It sounds like a technical mishap, and that happens sometimes. Mortified. I feel bad, but no. To answer your question, just no.
4: And that is ridiculous.
1: Ridiculous.
2: Yeah, she's expecting everybody to re-rent the tuxes. That seems crazy. Kind of ridiculous. No, not kind of ridiculous. Wholly ridiculous. That is very unfortunate, though. Thank you for the voicemail. Hit us up, 877-77-BOBBY.

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1: Let's say you had the power to have any documentary made, period, and you got to know the whole truth about anything. 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
3: Good Monday morning. I'm Jeff Rowland at the Shoals Insider News Desk. Here's what's trending this hour in Shoals area news. An early morning motorcycle crash has claimed the life of a Lauderdale County man. Lauderdale County Coroner Kim Jones has identified the deceased as 69-year-old Jerry Wayne Foltz, who lived close to the crash site. The crash occurred at approximately 2 a.m. Sunday morning on Lauderdale County Road 14 near the Rainbow City community. Authorities say the Harley-Davidson that Foltz was operating left the roadway and struck a stop sign. State troopers continue to investigate the crash. The capital murder trial of Brian Lansing Martin begins this morning in Judge Mitch Hayes' courtroom. Hayes will give the jury their instructions when court convenes at 9 a.m. this morning. 46-year-old Martin is charged in the 2021 fatal shooting death of Sheffield Police Sergeant Nick Reisner. Martin is also charged in the shooting death of his former roommate, William Milbag Jr. Opening statements are set to begin this morning. You're up to date. That's what's trending this hour. It's Shoals Area News. I'm Jeff Rowland at the Shoals Insider News Desk, your news authority.
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5: This is Amy's idea for a segment, but I love it so much. If you could get a documentary about anything you want, and they have to make it, and you know everything about it.
6: Yeah, because what documentaries do for us, they just help us most of the time understand something that we previously didn't know.
5: Like, what would you ask for?
6: What do you want to know about? And you would just appreciate if someone just gave it to you in a really solid documentary.
5: You get the truth.
6: Yes.
7: The truth?
5: Yeah. What
6: it's
5: is yours?
6: Unbiased. I just need the details. I want someone to break down for me the Erica Kirk, Candace Owens drama. Like, somebody explain it all to me, and even the Israel stuff. Like, break it down. Like,
5: well, I've studied Israel-Palestine myself. Is that what you mean?
6: Well,
5: it's hundreds of thousands of years, and even then I'm going, oh, man.
6: Well, what they're saying. Even you can throw some Tucker Carlson in there.
5: Got it.
6: Yes, with them and how it relates to Charlie and his death and their...
5: It's about them, though.
6: Their fight with each other, yeah.
5: Yeah.
6: But then some of it gets so political and in the weeds and like the history stuff where I'm just like, wait, I'm so lost. So if someone could just do me a favor and put it in a docuseries for me, 6 episodes or so.
5: Oh, wow.
6: And just break it all down from when they were friends to when they're not, the murder or the, he was murdered. But who? But by who?
5: Exactly. And they have to give us the truth.
6: Give us the truth.
7: Okay. Does this have to be like living people, or can this be like
6: any story? There are no rules.
5: Mine's about the pyramids.
7: Okay, now you're talking.
6: Oh, okay.
5: Like I want the real truth because we don't know the truth of how the pyramids were built. They weren't built by slaves. They're rolling up these big stones that are too big, made of rock, far, far, far away than where they were built. Perfectly built and pointed to these different access points into the sun. This didn't happen like we've been told. So I want the truth. So that mine would be the actual how the pyramids were built to like the millimeter of perfection of like the different access spots on Earth.
7: And they're interviewing like King Tut in this documentary.
5: Hey,
7: right?
5: I don't know who they get, but the truth's got to come out.
7: Okay, I like it.
5: I got a second one.
6: What is it?
5: The documentary is Every Time I Almost Died.
6: Oh, that's interesting.
7: That's really cool.
5: And so it shows me in all the instances that I didn't even know about, like the car that just missed me, the needle that almost got injected into my neck at a payphone in New York City. I didn't even know. Who knows? The time I'm walking by and they thought, oh, should we rob this guy or not? And they did. Every Time I Almost Died, the documentary.
7: That's good.
5: Boom. That's one. What would yours be?
7: I want a documentary on the Will Smith slap when he slapped Chris Rock. I would love to see from like before it started where Chris Rock's writing the joke. That'd be funny. And then it actually happening. And I want the car ride with Will Smith and his wife on the way home being like, what were you thinking? And then I want the like, what did I do? And I want to see all that.
5: Mm-hmm.
7: I think that'd be so cool with like unseen footage of them talking about what just happened. Why did you do that?
5: That'd be interesting. Everything in the world. Got it. Hey, this is you. You get to pick what entertains you.
7: That would be cool.
5: Lunchbox?
8: Yeah, I want to know. I want to be in the boardroom, the meeting room, the casting room. I want to know what goes on behind the closed doors of 16 and Pregnant and Teen Mom. Like, how did they decide on what girls they were going to go with? Like, this one looks like a messed up household. It'll be perfect.
5: So you want to see all the pictures of the 16-year-olds they did and didn't use.
7: Oh, that's weird.
5: Like laying out and they're going through the headshots of 16-year-olds.
8: Oh, no, I assume it was submission videos. And I just wonder if you could tell like, okay, yeah, that story's too crazy. We can't put that on TV. Just everything, how they came to, you know, these people and how they came into our lives and all that. I think that would be phenomenal TV.
5: Okay. Well, Amy, yours is interesting.
6: Thank you.
8: What about mine?
7: What was yours again, Amy? I don't remember yours.
8: Exactly. Eric.

0: They're not interesting.
1: Candace and Eric. Lunchbox wants to look at a bunch of 16-year-olds.
0: No, no. It's not that I want to look at them. I just want to know about how they came up with that idea. Like, hey, there's a, you know, pregnancy epidemic with teenage kids. Let's make a TV show about it. Like, who pitches that? Like, I mean, just all that.
1: Oh, but not the cast. You don't care about the casting process because you said something about the video.
0: I do. Like, I would like to know about the casting. I would. Absolutely.
1: Okay.
0: Like, did they go on social media and look for pregnant chicks and be like, hey.
1: Because that's what you do. You're pregnant.
0: No. I'm just saying, like, did they seek out or do they just drive through small towns and be like, oh, that girl's pregnant. Hey, you want to be on TV? Like, I want to know, how did it happen?
2: I'm surprised that story's not out there already.
1: Why don't you make that documentary?
2: There you go.
0: I got my cameraman here.
2: Who? You want me to help you?
0: Yeah.
1: You think he's a cameraman?
0: Yeah. That's what he did in his news.
2: I mean, I can run a camera.
1: No, but you can run a camera, but you're not a cameraman.
0: That's what he was in news. He was cameraman.
2: That was a long time ago.
1: He was a producer, writer.
2: Yeah, a long time
0: ago. Well, yeah, we'd write things.
1: Yeah. Okay, good luck, everybody, on their docs getting made.
3: Let's go. Get your Bobby Bones on.
4: Bobby Bones, y'all.

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2: I don't have many five-star movies. That's the perfect movie. That's one of the favorite movies of all time. But I have a couple. We'll go around the room. Everyone will give us their five-star movies, the greatest movies of their lifetime. That's next.
3: Bobby Bones.
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6: This year, over 50,000 law enforcement officers have been assaulted while on duty. 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
12: I've been letting my AI pick movies for me. I don't even watch movies, but I've watched 17 movies in the past couple weeks. So I only have two movies that are 5-star. It's not put me on a 5-star movie. A lot of 4.5. But I have two movies in my life that I would give 5 stars to. Life of Chuck with Tom Hiddleston and Man on the Moon, which is about Andy Kaufman with Jim Carrey.
13: I don't think I've seen either of those, which is weird because they're your 5-star movies.
12: I think they're perfect. Do you have any 5-star movies?
13: Steel Magnolias is a perfect movie to me. 5 stars because of it evokes so many different feelings. I love all the characters. There's humor. You laugh. There's intense things happening in life. You cry. And I love everyone that's in it. So that's a perfect 5-star movie to me. And it still holds up. Like, I've watched it to this day. And I know there's some nostalgia attached, but I love that movie so much.
12: What else?
13: And then my two other favorite movies of all time, which is Pretty Woman and Dirty Dancing.
12: No new movies, though.
13: No.
12: Nothing newer?
13: Nothing new. I mean, those just always go down as my favorite movies ever.
12: I used to feel that way about Bill and Ted's Excellent Adventure.
14: Oh, dude, you can still watch that today, and it's great.
12: It ain't 5-star, though. It's kind of stupid. It's a good kid movie.
13: Because of y'all, I watched that a couple years ago for the first time, and I was like, yeah, this is actually good.
12: Yeah, it's good.
13: Yeah.
12: I like time traveling. Mm-hmm. But Life of Chuck, Man on the Moon, and then your three, which are Steel Magnolias, Pretty Woman, and Dirty Dancing.
13: Yep.
12: Eddie, any 5-star movies?
14: I can think of three that are just like perfect. Forrest Gump to me is a perfect movie.
12: It's a really good one.
14: Like, I could watch it over and over. And the fact that it's like, you know, all of these things have to be right in the movie and it's done just perfectly right makes it a 5-star movie. Also, Back to the Future, same thing.
12: That's a great movie too. If it comes on, I'll stop.
13: Really?
12: Yep. It's.
13: I like it, but I don't stop.
12: That's a wonderful movie. I don't think about that movie enough, but that is such a good movie.
14: And then a newer movie that I thought of that I love so, so much is La La Land.
12: That's a great one,
14: like,
12: too.
14: And it's a musical, which is weird, but I just love the movie that I can watch it over and over and over, and it still, like, makes me feel things.
12: I didn't expect to love La La Land. And I felt a lot about it.
14: Yeah.
12: I thought Parasite was your favorite movie.
14: I think I did give Parasite a 5, didn't I?
15: You don't even
14: Parasite.
15: Remember.
14: Parasite's really good, but I don't think a lot of people would like Parasite.
13: Well, it's I not about a lot liked of people. It
12: could also be your favorite and not be a 5-star. Like, 5-star.
14: Can it be a 5-star and not my favorite? That would be Parasite.
12: I don't understand what you're like, saying. I think now I'm confused.
14: I think it's a great
12: movie. You think
14: movie.
12: It's a 5-star movie?
14: Absolutely.
12: So you have 4 5-star movies.
14: Oh, man. If I think about this, I may come up with a lot of them.
12: Because I have movies that I love, like Truman Show, 4.5 stars. Love
14: yeah,
12: it.
14: Yeah, yeah, yeah.
12: Eternal Sunshine of the Spotless Mind. Love it. 4.5 stars.
13: Yeah, I'm kind of surprised you're not giving those 5.
12: I just think 5 stars is so hard to get. I think it's almost impossible to get.
14: Would you give Parasite a 5?
12: No. I give it 4.
14: Oh.
12: It's really good, though.
14: So good.
12: Any 5-star movies, Lunchbox?
15: Yeah, easy. The Sandlot. It has everything you want in a movie. Childhood, baseball, friendship, adventure. Nails it. Out of the park. Number 2, Braveheart. You watch that movie and you can't see nothing but perfection. The storyline, the feelings, the emotions, everything you feel when you watch that movie. Oh, unbelievable.
12: I turned Braveheart off the first time I watched it.
14: So you've never finished understand it?
12: I did. I went back. It was just too long.
14: You didn't understand
13: he
14: it.
13: Just I understood you didn't it. Understand it.
12: It's just long. Length of movie sometimes is tough for me.
14: Yeah.
12: You have another one?
15: Yeah, I'm number 3. Dazed and Confused.
14: That's a great movie.
15: Absolutely perfect. Like, it's high school, it's party, the cool crowd, the dorks, the everything that is involved with high school and just that life. Amazing. And last but not least, American Pie. Absolutely great.
14: Are they all from the same time?
13: This is like, it's got kids.
12: All around him being prom king. Around the time he was really thriving.
14: That's high school.
15: Kids. I mean, you guys don't think American Pie was fantastic?
12: Kids doing it.
13: Yeah.
12: Prom.
15: Sorry you guys don't get it.
12: No, we get it.
14: Those are good movies.
12: Those are good movies. Movie Mike.
16: My number 1 5-star movie is The Dark Knight. That is my favorite movie of all time.
12: That's really, really, really good.
16: So good from beginning to end. I love that
14: movie. That's Heath Ledger?
16: Yeah.
14: Okay.
12: Any other ones?
16: No Country for Old Men is probably my second favorite movie of all time.
12: I just watched that, huh?
16: Yeah, it's really good.
12: I gave it 4.5. Liked it. A little long. Length gets me, man. Length gets me. And
16: The Wizard of Oz. That's also one of my favorite movies of all time. It has everything in it.
12: Is that because you're a movie snob and you have to like that one a little bit?
16: No, it's like one of the most important movies that was ever made.
12: Okay, but I can separate that because I think like Gone with the Wind is probably extremely important. But
14: have
12: but
14: you seen it?
12: No.
16: I rewatch it at least once a year because I love it so much.
13: Wow. Like, just how do you pick which night you're going to do that?
16: Yeah. Usually whenever it pops up, like Wizard of Oz available here. All right,
13: like,
16: I'll watch it.
13: Okay, it's on. I didn't know it's like.
12: He puts in his calendar.
13: It's time. It's time Oz to watch Day. Wizard of Oz.
12: March 19th, it's Oz Day. Any other ones?
16: Parasite. I'd give that a 5 out of 5.
14: Yeah.
12: Some people will not like watching it because it's subtitles.
13: Yeah, but I'm not a big subtitle person, and I thought it was really good.
12: I agree.
16: And then from this year, Project Hail Mary. That was my first 5 out of 5 in a very long time.
12: Did you watch Life of Chuck?
16: Yeah.
12: Yeah, 5 star. Yeah. Nobody thinks that but me. Some listeners hated it.
14: Yeah, I tried watching it.
12: Yeah. Length?
14: I didn't finish it.
12: Yeah.
13: It's interesting because everybody named a movie and you were like, yeah, that's pretty good. Nothing I named did you have any thoughts on.
12: I've not seen any of yours.
14: You haven't seen Pretty Woman?
12: I don't know. Parts of it. Watch this. I don't know. Is that a scene?
13: The necklace scene?
12: Yeah, is that a scene?
13: Yeah.
12: I've never sat down and watched all of Pretty Woman. I've never seen Daisy Confused. Or what was the other one? Still Magnolias.
13: Still Magnolias. Yeah.
14: And then haven't? That's a good one.
12: No.
14: Dude.
13: Dolly's in that.
12: I know the show, the movie. The other one is
13: Dirty Dancing.
12: I've never seen all that. So that's
14: Put Baby
12: why.
14: In the Corner? You never seen that
12: I
14: one?
12: Know all
13: Nobody
12: the sayings.
13: Nobody puts Baby in the Corner.
12: Yeah. No, I know all the sayings. I didn't like Spaghetti
13: I didn't
12: arms. Pee-pee on yours. I just didn't know them. I haven't seen them.
13: I carried a watermelon.
14: What did Julia Roberts say when she goes in the store? Like, big mistake.
13: Huge.
14: Oh, huge.
13: I have to go shopping
12: now. I
13: know
12: the stuff. I just have never seen them. Mm-hmm. But I'm not a movie person. Kind of. I've been being more of a movie person. Okay, thank you, guys.

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1: I got a story about a guy just driving to work. See something, he goes, oh, I think I can fix that. And it's not one of these where somebody's giving away a bunch of money. It's just somebody with a little time and a little effort that does good. That's what Tell Me Something Good's about. We're going to do it next.
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3: 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And so, but they're standing there and they're waiting for the bus, but it's all grown up. No one's mowing where they stand, but they have to stand there because it's the bus stop. 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
3: But that guy did not have to do any of that. Nope. 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So Mark Waters... Yeah.
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1: Hey, Bobby Bones. So I just wanted to let Amy know how great of an idea jumping into a body of water is full of clothes when you're going through something. Just went through a breakup, and I could not handle it mentally anymore. I just jumped right into the lake. I emptied my pockets, fully clothed in my work uniform, and ran, sprinted right off the dock and into the lake. And it felt so good mentally. So thank you, Amy, for the idea. Bye.
2: Yeah.
0: How do you feel about being known for that?
2: Hey, I'll take it. My therapist actually told me the same thing. I did a wonderful job taking care of myself, doing what my body needed at the moment to go into the water. And then you emerge from the water feeling better. It's actually something that's worked into my keynote. So I don't mind.
0: You're working on?
2: My keynote speech that I'm working on. I have a little section about that. And so I guess you could say I don't mind being known for it. Like at the time, it was really embarrassing because I felt out of control. But subconsciously, it's like my body knew what to do to take care of myself.
0: Walk our listeners through why you got in the pool fully clothed. Maybe not specific, but what led up to that minute?
2: Yeah, some of the details shall not be named. It was probably the roughest season of my life. And I was at a breaking point. And I saw my pool. And I was in my living room. And I just remember opening up the patio door and walking. I mean, I had jeans and a shirt, no shoes, nothing. And it was sort of out of body. I can't explain it other than I just slowly walked and then fell into the pool and stayed down there for a little bit.
0: Down there?
2: Well, in
0: your head above water, right?
2: No, I went fully submerged.
0: Did you think about not coming up?
3: Yeah,
2: no.
3: Did you not think about that?
2: No,
0: that's what that feels
2: but
0: like.
2: I was like, I was submerged for however long until I needed air. And then I came up and then I thought, well, that's weird. I sort of feel better. And then I went in and said what's up to my kids. And
0: what?
2: I mean, they all saw it. My ex-husband, we were married at the time. He saw it. My kids saw it.
0: They were
2: like, what is wrong with mom? But I just went to the bathroom and I showered and I changed and I was like, all right, what are we going to do? What are we going to do for dinner? You know, I'm ready. And I cooked dinner and the day went on. And that is my story.
0: Good for you.
3: I would have, man, if I was there, I would have been like, we got to go. Like, leave her alone.
0: Go to a hotel.
3: She's not right now.
0: You're helping listeners, though. So we appreciate that.
2: Yeah.
0: Yeah. And if you guys want to leave us a voicemail ever, 877-77-BOBBY.
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8: Good Monday morning. I'm Jeff Rowland at the Shoals Insider News Desk. Here's what's trending this hour in Shoals area news. An early morning motorcycle crash has claimed the life of a Lauderdale County man. Lauderdale County Coroner Kim Jones has identified the deceased as 69-year-old Jerry Wayne Foltz, who lived close to the crash site. The crash occurred at approximately 2 a.m. Sunday morning. on Lauderdale County Road 14 near the Rainbow City community. Authorities say the Harley Davidson that Polk was operating left the roadway and struck a stop sign. State troopers continue to investigate the crash. The capital murder trial of Brian Lansing Martin begins this morning in Judge Mitch Hayes' courtroom. Hayes will give the jury their instructions when court convenes at 9 a.m. this morning. 46-year-old Martin is charged in the 2021 fatal shooting death of Sheffield Police Sergeant Nick Reisner. Martin is also charged in the shooting death of his former roommate, William Milbag Jr. Opening statements are set to begin this morning. You're up to date as what's trending this hour in Shoals Area News. I'm Jeff Rowland at the Shoals Insider News Desk, your news authority.
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3: The list of things we romanticize that aren't as cool as we think. So something for me growing up, it was a swimming pool. There was one kid in our whole neighborhood, and he actually lived on the outskirts, like towards town, who had an in-ground swimming pool. And everybody wanted to be his friend so bad. And I only got to swim in the pool like once or twice for a group thing. But having a swimming pool, to me, was it. And when I made it, I was going to have a swimming pool. And it comes on this list here at number 6. And I'm going to tell you, I don't give a crap about my swimming pool now. I don't need a pool. I don't like a pool. I don't like to get wet. I don't want to get in the water. I don't want to be outside. So all that, that to me is something that I think I heavily romanticized. And then I got to be an adult. And I'm like, I made it now. And then it's like, ah, not what it's cracked up to be to me.
4: Right. I mean, I could see that being on the list.
3: Another one for me is going to be the beach. Same-ish reasons. I don't want to be wet and I don't want to be outside. But the beach, you're also getting dirty. You got sand all over you. I don't drink, so the beach isn't fun. Mm-hmm. Like, salt water. To me, that makes the list. It's like heavily romanticized, but it ain't for me. What do you think?
4: Could be. I mean, the dream is like, yeah, owning your own home. There's so many responsibilities that come with that.
3: Yeah.
4: But it is the wise thing to do if you can.
3: Flying first class is on the list.
4: What? That's amazing.
3: It says, it's nicer, but after takeoff, you're still arriving at the same destination.
4: Yeah, that's true. But they do give you, like, free drinks and nuts.
5: Oh, wow. Worth it.
4: And they just treat you different.
3: Being very tall.
4: Oh, see, now I start to look at really tall people as, like, you may not live as long.
3: Me too. And I look at little people like Ray and go, dude's going to be 110.
5: Yeah!
3: It's why people that are smaller, like from other countries where they're generally small, it's why they live longer. It's why you don't see any 7-foot 90-year-olds. Yeah, it's a good point. Camping. People romanticize camping and then they go do it. They're like, ah, this is fun on the outside. Yeah. But once you get here.
4: It is a lot of work, but I don't think I've ever romanticized it. So we're good.
3: Here's the number one, I think, to a lot of people is owning a boat.
4: Oh, for sure.
5: Stupid.
3: What?
5: Saying that. I mean, those are just people that can't have a boat. Like, if you have a boat, it provides so much fun.
3: I had a boat for a while. It's miserable for me because I didn't use it very often. And if you don't want to use it at least once a week, you're paying for it to be in a slip or dry storage. And there's always repairs. And there's tags and lights. It just, for me, it was miserable. It's miserable. You know what it means? Bring on 1,000?
4: Mm-hmm.
3: Yeah. So for me, I have a thing with water, I guess. I just hate water
5: outside.
3: Yeah,
5: you don't like going outside.
3: Yeah, yeah. Swimming pool makes the list. Owning a business at 5.
5: That's stressful.
3: How do you know?
4: That's a lot.
5: I mean, I've done a couple businesses in the past, and it can be very stressful about where's the next paycheck going to come from.
3: For example?
5: Disney DVDs that we imported from China, and we're selling them online, and we went small shipment, made a good amount of money. So we're like, boom, reinvested in the company and brought a big shipment from China. And we got a notice from the customs saying, you can come claim them if you want, or they'll be destroyed. And I was like, oh, well, we're out of business.
3: So was that a small business, or was that you guys just trying to one time buy some DVDs and resell them?
5: No, that was a small business because before we had it. I mean, if we just did it one time, we would have made a profit. But we were like, we are going all in on this business.
3: Illegal.
5: I didn't know it was illegal.
3: You didn't know you were buying DVDs from China?
5: No, I did, but I didn't know that was illegal to buy them from over there. Till the customs note came in the mail.
3: But you were depending on your next paycheck, like you're talking about, wondering where the next check's going to come from?
5: Yeah.
3: You had this job.
5: Yeah, that's true.
3: The beach, living downtown is romanticized.
4: Oh, I would love that.
5: When you're young, I bet you it's awesome. Like 21 to about 28. Oh my gosh. To be able to just point at your apartment and be like, you want to go up there?
3: Oh, you're talking about with chicks?
5: Yeah. You want to talk about fish in a barrel.
4: I still romanticize that.
3: I lived downtown in Austin for a while and here for a while in Nashville. It's okay.
5: But you,
3: it's
4: I'm
3: loud.
4: Sure it is. I get it. I'm romanticizing it. But it's definitely something that I've wanted to do for a long time and I still want to do.
3: It's loud and I was gone a lot on weekends if I was touring. And then the weekends I was home, I didn't realize how actually loud it was on the weekends too. It was fine. It was fine. Number 2.

0: being on your own for the first time. I don't know. That's pretty good. When I was on my own for the first time when I was 11.
1: Yeah. Oh, out there figuring life out.
0: Out there just running and gunning. And then number one is being famous.
2: Huh.
0: The top overrated things we romanticize. Being famous.
2: That. Whoever wrote that is stupid. They're just not famous.
0: You lose your privacy. Everyone has an opinion about you.
2: Right.
0: And simple things like going to the grocery store become a hassle.
2: Yep. But trade-off. You're rich.
0: Not all famous is rich at all.
2: And you get in places for free. People give you stuff for free. You're treated differently. Like, people are so nice to you and want, I mean, the attention you get, so worth it.
0: From whose experience?
2: Mine.
0: Because all those things that you said, you get free stuff, you're rich. You just said all that.
2: Well, I'm not rich, but I try to, like, show that I'm rich. I want to be rich. And you get to just live a different lifestyle. You interact with different people. Like,
0: what people are you interacting with?
2: Oh, country music stars, actors.
0: You don't talk to anybody that comes in here. You get on your computer and you do solitaire or whatever.
2: Yeah, but in here, I'm talking about in the world. Like,
0: and you talk to them in the world?
2: Yeah, like when I'm at the grocery store and I run into Jake Owen, he's like, what's up, dude? How you doing? Other people are like, oh my gosh, look, he's...
0: Wasn't that once 8 years ago?
2: They're hanging out. You know what I mean? Like, it's like,
1: That's one example he has.
0: It's more, yeah.
1: Other ones.
0: Oh, yeah, I'm not hating. I'm just
2: I mean, I think it's absolutely worth it.
0: I have to figure out where you're coming from. Okay.
3: Miss the bottom.

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1: Big fight about bacon. How do you like your bacon? Everybody here disagrees. Who knew this was such a passionate topic? Bacon. Also, Dustin Lynch coming up, too. All that on the way.
2: Get your Bobby Bones on.
0: Come on.
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11: Bacon, hard or soft?
1: Both.
11: Like crunchy or soft? Wait, it asked me on my Uber Eats. I was ordering some food and it ordered some bacon. And it said, would you like your bacon soft or would you like it crunchy?
1: Okay, well, if you have to choose and they can't make it a little soft on the inside, crunchy on the outside.
11: That's only if you're making it. If you're ordering it, you can't tell your waiter that.
1: Then I have to go crunchy.
11: Oh, really?
1: You want limp bacon?
12: No. Nobody wants that.
1: No.
11: I would okay, if it's either crunchy or soft. The thing about crunchy is it can be burnt.
1: No, they're not going to burn it.
11: I like...
1: If they burn it, you take a picture, get a refund.
11: I like what you called it, limp bacon. And how you did that looked weird.
1: Because that's what it feels like to me.
11: I click soft.
1: Oh, wow.
11: You didn't think I was more a soft bacon guy?
1: I don't know anybody that's soft bacon person.
11: Eddie, crunchy or soft?
12: 100% crunchy. Yeah, that's weird, man. I don't know anyone that likes soft, except you now, I guess.
11: Okay, let's just call it for what it is, limp.
12: Limp bacon.
11: You know what? I guess I prefer limp bacon. Lunchbox?
13: Oh, crunchy. Crunchy, absolutely. Because limp, sometimes it's undercooked and it's just kind of chewy.
1: Yeah, it's questionable.
13: Yeah, you can't take that risk. Got to have the crunch.
11: See, I feel like with crunchy, sometimes you bite it and it just goes into fragments. Like,
12: That's the best.
1: Yeah, but they sort of melt in your mouth anyway.
11: You like bacon powder then?
1: No, I'm just telling you, it's okay. It's not good.
11: Am I the only one that likes limp bacon? Mike?
14: When I ate meat, I love limp bacon.
11: Yeah, we're
14: what? It holds the grease in better.
1: Ew.
11: Yeah.
1: I kind of want to throw off a little bit.
11: It was fully cooked.
1: I know, but it's just limp and greasy.
11: Bacon's supposed to be greasy.
1: Not if you pat it dry with paper towel.
12: Yeah, you gotta dry it up a little bit.
1: What are y'all doing over here?
11: 3-2. Raymundo, you like it gross and crunchy or limp?
15: Limp.
12: What? Three limps?
1: I'm shocked.
11: Yeah. We're limping in, boys.
1: Okay, wow. Okay.
11: Abby, you get to be the tiebreaker. Do you like it limp or do you like it?
16: Yeah, I do like it limp.
11: Okay.
16: Like it's too crunchy.
12: Wow, I'm surprised.
1: Okay, the three of us that grew up in Texas.
12: Oh, it's a Texas thing, you think?
1: Maybe.
11: Mike's from Texas?
13: Yeah.
11: Are you going to say it? Say it.
13: Where am I from, Amy?
11: Say it, Amy. Where's he from?
12: No, Amy, don't do it.
11: Say it. Speak your mind.
13: Amy.
11: Exactly. Limp is our winner.

0: tell me something good.
1: I have a personal tell me something good. Something that happened to me. Pretty exciting. I'm going to share it next. Hey,
2: get your bones on.
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1: with Bobby.
2: Tell me something good.
3: It's a personal one for me, maybe even a selfish one. But I got a text. I'd like to read it to you.
4: Okay.
3: It's very excited because I didn't even have to ask for this. You know what you love when things just show up out of nowhere?
4: Ooh, could this be showing up out of nowhere because of the Etsy spell?
3: Has nothing to do with my career.
4: Oh, okay.
3: Nah. I just sent you 2 tickets to our show and a parking pass.
4: Oh, parking pass is even
5: better
4: than the
5: tickets.
4: Wow,
5: that's huge.
3: Yeah, it's from Ronnie Dunn.
6: Ah, that's cool.
3: Caitlin and I have plans to go in September. I guess we're in September now, but wait, a couple weeks? 12th, I think is when that show is.
4: Mm-hmm.
3: Yeah, we're going to go to that show.
4: That's legit.
3: And we don't get to go to many shows. Well, baby, and then also, I don't go to shows.
6: Yeah, but that parking pass really helps.
5: Yeah.
4: That's like the best part.
3: No, we could Uber. Parking pass is awesome too. I'm not saying
6: it. That's true, you can Uber.
3: Yeah, we're close enough to Uber. But yeah, we're going to go. I'm excited. They're playing the last time Brooks and Dunn played in town. I had a show the exact same night in town. And so we did not get to go. And they're... Ronnie's a family friend. Kaylin's closer to Ronnie's wife. I'm closer to Ronnie, but yeah, we haven't seen them in forever. We played with them at our show 4 years ago. They played with us.
6: Mm-hmm.
4: But are they Bridgestone or Nissan?
3: Bridgestone.
4: Cool.
3: I'm pretty sure. Dang, you made it lesser.
4: Is it lesser? I didn't know that was saying.
6: One's a stadium.
4: I was just thinking indoor, outdoor. That's all I meant.
3: Dang.
5: Oh,
6: one's way bigger.
3: Wait till I tell Ronnie that Amy was going.
5: Yeah.
4: Wait, what? No, that's not. No,
6: that's crazy that they are family friends. Like,
3: it's crazy at this point. Yes,
6: that's crazy.
3: There's just a lot of similarities between her and my wife. They're both from Oklahoma. Grew up. There's definitely, she's a lot older than Caitlin, but she also looks at Caitlin as probably like another daughter type.
6: Sure.
3: And then I don't know. Ronnie and I are just odd. It just works. So
6: it does work.
3: The exciting thing is that show is coming up, and then I didn't have to ask, and he's like, hey, we got you covered.
6: That's cool.
3: So I texted him back. He's like, no, I want to do a song. Can I come up and do a song? Which one do you want me
6: to
3: do?
6: The big one?
3: Yeah, which one do you want me to do? So that's my Tell Me Something Good for today. There you go. That's what it's all about.
0: That was Tell Me Something Good.

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0: Celebrities that you would recognize them by just their voice. We're going to play the Bobby Feud. Are you typing on your computers, anybody? Celebrities you'd recognize just by their voice. There are 10 answers on the board. Who won the dice roll?
5: Amy.
0: Amy won the dice roll, so you will go first. Amy, what do you got?
6: Tom Hanks.
0: Show me Tom Hanks.
6: What?
7: Oh, I'm shocked by that. Wow.
6: He's like so recognizable.
0: I think the roles he's played, but I don't think he has a distinct voice.
6: You play me a clip of him saying, hey, I would know it was him.
0: Okay.
6: Or hello.
0: I thought she was going to play me a clip of him going, hey, I'm Tom Hanks. All right, Lunchbox.
8: Morgan Freeman.
0: Show me Morgan Freeman.
9: I am.
0: Number one answer. Have yourself a number one answer.
8: Oh, only one? Dang. Larry the Cable Guy.
0: Show me Larry the Cable Guy.
7: Tom Hader.
0: Incorrect. Eddie.
7: Give me Chris Rock.
0: Show me Chris Rock.
6: What the?
0: Maybe this is harder than I thought.
6: Yeah, I'm thinking so.
0: Celebrity, you'd recognize them by just their voice. Amy.
6: Fran Drescher.
7: Or what's the nanny. It?
6: The nanny.
0: Fran Drescher.
6: Oh, Drescher.
0: Yeah. Show me Fran Drescher.
7: Oh!
0: Number nine answer.
6: Ooh,
0: so it's worth 18
6: two.
0: Points.
7: Was
6: okay.
7: she also Chandler's girlfriend?
0: No.
7: No, it's different?
0: Mm-hmm. Janice was somebody totally different.
7: Janice, yeah.
8: They sound the same.
6: Pee-wee Herman.
7: What?
0: Show me Pee-wee. All right, Lunchbox.
8: Jerry Seinfeld.
0: Seinfeld!
7: That's a good guess.
0: What's the deal with all the misses?
8: That's tough.
0: Eddie.
7: Kevin Hart.
0: Kevin Hart.
7: Oh, my goodness.
0: I think you're going to punch yourself in the head when you see these. But I do
8: I think
0: see
8: so, because this is...
0: Amy.
6: Ellen DeGeneres. Because she's the fish.
0: I think you're just taking people that have famous roles.
7: Right.
0: They don't really have distinct voices other than their roles.
6: When that fish, that's Ellen.
0: I hear you. Show me Dory. Dora. Dora,
7: Dory.
0: Dora.
8: Oh
0: Dora the Explorer.
6: We need hints, but not yet, because they still have to go.
0: Good point, Amy. All right.
8: Thank you, Amy.
0: Lunchbox over to you. Yeah, points are tripled.
8: Yeah. Who has... Man, I'm going to... Rest in peace, Toby Keith.
7: What?
8: You...
7: There's no way,
0: Eddie.
7: Dude. Man, I got to get something. Give me The Rock. You know it's The Rock.
6: I am
7: Maui.
6: Said that.
7: The Rock.
6: If The Rock is on there, I'm gonna be mad.
0: You guys want to go round four for
7: we
0: quadruple
7: to.
0: Points? Because we only have two off the board. We never played this bad before. Quadruple points. Last round.
8: Oh no hints.
6: Okay.
0: Amy, Oy. You're in the late. I'm basically taking a win from you, but if you...
6: Yeah,
0: so I
6: have
0: to
6: are.
0: Ask you. I have to ask you. Do you want to play
6: football? No, I want to win.
0: Okay, that's it.
7: So it's
0: Amy.
7: Over?
0: Yeah,
6: yes.
0: Amy.
8: Wow, Amy,
0: hey,
8: you're no fun.
6: Thank
0: good
6: you.
0: For you. Our winner is
6: no
0: Amy.
6: Wow.
0: They would have done the same thing.
8: Nope.
7: Amy,
8: not
7: what did you win with? What did you win with?
6: 18 points.
0: 18 points.
6: I was the only one on the board with Fran.
0: No, Lunchbox got one, Morgan Freeman.
6: Oh.
8: And you even said her name wrong.
0: Everybody would have done the same thing Amy did.
8: No way.
6: Yeah. Yes, you would have.
8: Not me.
6: 100%.
0: Okay. Amy, you are the winner.
6: But let's now guess what they are.
8: Can I guess one?
0: Well, hold on. Yes, we're all going to guess here. A celebrity you'd recognize by just their voice. So, Amy, it would have been back over to you. You've uh-huh. already won. Would you like to take another stab at it?
6: Sure.
0: Go ahead.
6: I don't know. I'm out of people. Oprah.
0: Mm-mm. Okay, Lunchbox.
8: Donald Trump.
0: Show me if it would have been
6: it.
0: Trump.
6: Yep.
7: Oh, yeah.
0: That's number
7: yeah.
0: five answer.
8: Gosh, quadruple points? That would have been, I'd have been winning.
0: Eddie?
7: Barack Obama.
8: No.
6: Oh, yeah, that's not bad.
0: I know. Okay, I'll give you some hints on these. Number two is someone who has a very famous voice part in the movie, one of the most quoted movies of all time. But his face isn't on the movie, but his voice is.
8: James Earl Jones.
0: Yes.
7: That's Darth Vader.
0: Luke.
6: Oh.
0: And he also does this to CNN.
8: Oh, he does? I was talking about, what is the movie? Field of Dreams.
7: Yeah, but you see his face there.
0: Yeah, in Star Wars, you don't see his face. Mm-hmm. But yes, Field of Dreams. Okay, next up. Maybe the most famous living country singer, period.
8: Morgan Wallen?
6: Living? Dolly.
0: Dolly. The next one is somebody who has such a distinct voice that all of us probably think we could do a good impression of them. Every one of us would at least do an impression that was okay of them.
6: Luke Bryan.
0: No, but he made the list of seven.
7: No, he did. Yeah.
0: How would you do it, Luke, though?
7: Do it, Amy.
6: Hi, y'all.
7: How would you do it? Oh, I would go, hey, y'all, it's Luke Bryan.
0: Okay,
6: that's what I feel like I did.
0: You didn't even say a word.
6: I said, hey, y'all.
0: No, this person, we all can do it. We've been doing it, though, for...
7: Oh, Matthew McConaughey.
0: Well, he made it, but not him. Number eight. Eight's Matthew McConaughey.
6: So there's another one we've been doing that's
0: more.
6: Not Matthew?
0: We've all done this impression, yeah.
7: We've all done it?
6: Yeah. Oh,
7: Forrest Gump.
0: No, that's Jenny. Tom Hanks.
6: Oh, yeah.
8: Good.
0: I'll give you... It's a major movie star, A-list.
7: Okay.
6: You can't handle the truth.
7: Jack Nicholson?
8: Tom Cruise.
0: No.
8: Jump on the couch.
6: Fia. Not a voice.
0: It's also politician.
6: Oh.
8: Oh, my gosh.
6: Oh, Arnold Schwarzenegger.
7: Arnold.
0: So far, we have Morgan Freeman, James Earl Jones, Dolly Parton, Arnold Schwarzenegger, Donald Trump. These are celebrities you'd recognize by just their voice. Luke Bryan, Matthew McConaughey, and Fran Drescher. At number six is a current pop star.
7: Taylor Swift.
0: No. I think she is really one of America's gems as far as she can do it all and at a very high level. If it's sing, if it's act, if it's...
6: Lady Gaga?
0: Comedy, no.
7: Oh, Ariana Grande.
0: Nah.
8: Oh, Selena Gomez.
0: Getting closer with Selena, though.
8: Sabrina Carpenter.
6: And it's a recognizable voice?
0: Yeah, very.
6: Demi Lovato?
0: Very distinct singing voice.
8: Adele.
7: Gray?
0: Very distinct singing voice.
6: Very distinct.
0: And speaking voice.
6: Very. Uh-huh. Like, where is she from?
0: Here.
8: Billie Eilish.
7: No.
6: We need more.
0: She's from here.
7: And a distinct.
6: Very distinct.
7: Singing voice.
0: And so's her dad.
6: Miley Cyrus.
0: There you go.
8: I got one. Lunchbox.
0: The other one is famous in movies, but he's also been in like a couple odd music videos.
7: Oh, Christopher Walken.
8: God!
7: Who's that? I got a fever.
0: And the fever is cowbell. Yeah. That's a tough round. I'm not going to lie to you. That's a tough one.
7: You know what, though?
6: All of them you said, I get.
0: But you
7: I understand
0: win.
7: The game now.
6: Yeah.
0: It's very distinct. Not famous, but very distinct. Yeah, this one you said, Tom Hanks, like very famous.
7: Yeah.
0: But not so distinct.
7: And us going after like people that have done characters.
6: I know.
7: Just the bad
6: that
7: moves.
6: Just, yeah. Just
0: hey, live and learn.
7: Yeah, yeah.
0: Live and learn. Okay.

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5: Good Monday morning. I'm Jeff Rowland at the Shoals Insider News Desk. Here's what's trending this hour in Shoals area news. An early morning motorcycle crash has claimed the life of a Lauderdale County man. Lauderdale County Coroner Kim Jones has identified the deceased as 69-year-old Jerry Wayne Folks, who lived close to the crash site. The crash occurred at approximately 2 a.m. Sunday morning on Lauderdale County Road 14 near the Rainbow City community. Authorities say the Harley-Davidson that Folks was operating left the roadway and struck a stop sign. State troopers continue to investigate the crash. The capital murder trial of Brian Lansing Martin begins this morning in Judge Mitch Hayes' courtroom. Hayes will give the jury their instructions when court convenes at 9 a.m. this morning. 46-year-old Martin is charged in the 2021 fatal shooting death of Sheffield Police Sergeant Nick Reisner. Martin is also charged in the shooting death of his former roommate, William Milbag Jr. Opening statements are set to begin this morning. You're up to date. That's what's trending this hour in Shoals Area News. I'm Jeff Rowland at the Shoals Insider News Desk, your news authority.
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8: coming into the studio now is Dustin Lynch. You would know Small Town Boy.
9: She loves a small town boy like me.
8: You would know Thinking About You.
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8: He's got a new album called Setlist Staples. It's basically 10 number ones. It's out today. All right, here we go. Dustin Lynch.
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11: Dustin Lynch.
8: Dustin was about to go into a story, and I was like, we're going on the air. So now we're ready.
12: Yeah, you asked if I was nervous.
8: And no, I didn't ask if you were nervous. I don't think you're nervous.
12: Somebody asked if I was nervous.
13: I asked.
8: Yes.
12: Okay, yes. And last night I was anxious because I had a mishap. I used my alarm on my phone to wake up, and I was like, man, what if that doesn't go off? And then I was like, well, I'll set the alarm on my Whoop. And then I was like, I just need to get a battery-operated alarm clock.
8: You're going full analog now.
12: Well, we had those storms in the area. So I'm like, what if the power goes out, my phone doesn't, and now I'm late, or I miss this interview and they hate me forever.
8: Well, so just
12: so
8: what everyone
12: great
8: knows,
12: rest last night.
8: I don't think so much of myself that Dustin walks in and I go, hey, were you nervous about this last night?
14: No, he walked in with so much energy.
8: Yes.
14: And then we talked about some artists come in and they're so timid and quiet and shy, but we think it's the nerves. And then Eddie goes, are you nervous? And that's how
8: we
14: got there.
8: And then we hit play, and then I look like I'm going, hey, man, are you nervous?
14: Yeah.
8: Anyway, good to see you.
12: Good to see you guys.
8: How's everything going?
12: Great.
8: Yeah. It's funny to me that you're so young and you're putting out, it's not called a greatest hits album, but it's really a greatest hits album. You're too young to do this.
12: That's why we called it Setlist Staples.
8: I thought so.
12: I told my team whenever the label came up with an idea to package, you know, kind of what we've been up to the last 15 years, I was like, I'm not ready for that yet. Let's figure out something else to call it.
8: But also, how cool is it that you have 10, it's 10 number ones, right?
12: Yeah.
8: That's on this record.
12: Yep.
8: Then I would like to roll down a few songs, and I'll just tell you the song, and then just tell me a story or whatever you feel when I say the song.
12: Okay.
8: It could be about you recording it, a concert moment. Good with this?
12: Yeah, absolutely.
8: Okay. Small Town Boy.
12: That's one that I thought got away from me. I got an email, and I didn't open the email for a couple weeks, and I was listening to the email whenever I got to my hunting lease south of Nashville, and was halfway through Small Town Boy and got a phone call, and the whole time I was in the tree stand, I'm like, man, I think I like that song. I had to get back to that. Got back in the truck and heard it. And I'm like, there's no way this is still available for me to record. I'm sure somebody else has heard it. Luckily not. And got my hands around that one.
8: So that's one you felt really early on, there's something to it?
12: I felt, yeah, right away. I had that gut, like, sick to my stomach feeling that I'd missed a good one.
14: Same.
12: And
14: first time I heard that song, I felt it.
12: Yeah, what? I was like, sick of us.
14: Sorry, my same came out at the wrong time, but like I felt it. So the first time I ever heard that song, Dustin was playing, I think, our iHeart Country Festival, and I was in the dressing room getting ready, and he was doing sound check, and I hear it, and I'm like, this is a jam. Anytime I hear it, I instantly go back to the dressing room.
12: That's awesome. So, one of my first indicators was we were out touring with Luke Bryan and we played it in soundcheck just trying to learn it. And some of his guys came out from the dressing room and was like, dude, what

0: the hell was that? I was like, that's a good sign. They've never done that for us. So I don't know. I think that's what keeps me waking up in the morning excited about songs, is looking for that feeling again that doesn't happen very often.
1: Come on now, Bobby Bones.
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1: Dustin Lynch.
2: What about Good Girl?
3: Fun story behind that. We thought we had written a huge song the night before. We were on tour with Brad Paisley. I had two songwriters out with me on the bus. And we were like, man, we got a hit today. So we went and partied that night. Woke up in south of Chicago, a little groggy the next morning. And we're like, well, let's try again. We started a song that was super, like, kind of heavy pop leaning. And we about 3 hours in, we scratched it, tried something new, and Good Girl fell out within like 30 minutes. And that particular day, we'd recorded the demo on the bus. The head of my record label flew into surprises for the show. So we got to play him that song we wrote that day. And that was a cool, like, a kind of unforgettable moment.
2: Did that one feel good though, too?
3: Without a doubt, yeah. And believe it or not, the version we played him and we're excited about switched up the order. Like, I think we added another part of a verse. We had to rewrite it like a couple weeks later in Nashville, but got it to where it is today.
4: Yeah, Bobby Bones.
2: All right, let's play that song now. Here is Good Girl from Dustin Lynch, and more with Dustin in just a second.

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2: Dustin Lynch.
3: Are you still flying planes?
4: Yeah.
3: Oh no! It's a numbers game. I'm back. It's a numbers game.
4: You always give. He always gives me the bad.
3: Oh no!
4: The bad juju on the fly, man.
3: What do you love about it?
4: Just the freedom of it, the adventure of it. I just flew home from my show Saturday night.
5: But you work real hard to stay current on everything,
4: absolutely.
5: And like you're dialed in.
4: It's not fun whenever I'm gone for a while. I'll take my flight instructor. That's a good buddy of mine with me, just to make sure I'm sharp. Because what happens is like. You don't lose any of it. It's just, wait, where's that button for a split second, which is annoying. Versus, when you're driving a car, you don't think you're driving a car. And we just become, I think, numb to how sketchy driving a car is down the interstate. You're inches from disaster at all times. And up there, you've got plenty of space.
5: Well, but you're in a...
3: But there's plenty of space to fall.
5: Thing that, something to
3: like, the
5: wrong.
3: Space is what scares me.
4: You just have a fear of flying, I've determined.
3: I do not like to fly.
4: Yeah.
3: But you're still flying, huh?
4: Still flying, loving it. Still farming. So I think I've realized to be a little bit more intentional with my time when I'm home. Just the other night, I got to sit on the porch and watch a baseball game and honestly just look out at a field and drink a soda water and cup of coffee in the morning out there in a rocking chair. I was like, all right, I need to do this more often. It's just a nice reset. So
3: if you don't have shows on a weekend, what do you do?
4: I'm not sitting still. I'm doing something. I'll plan something. Probably go golf trip or something outdoors.
3: So what's the goal when you put out a record like this with 10 songs that are already number one? Like, they're already massive songs. So what needs to happen for it to be successful? Because I was looking at the streaming numbers. They're already all streaming like crazy as
4: well. Yeah, I think you just said it. It's just reminding people of these songs and connecting those dots. There's I can still see people's faces when we're on stage, like at a big festival this past weekend. I can see a lot of faces. And we start a song and you can see people go, oh yeah, this one, this is that guy. So for me, putting a spotlight on these songs of, the journey we've been on this so far in my career is a great way to set up what's to come.
3: Do you have any other Dustin Lynch stories that make you think of stuff before we go?
5: Nope, just that one. For every time I hear that song, no kidding, I go right back to that. And that's probably why I remember the year is because dressing room, I remember what

0: I wore.
1: What'd you wear?
0: That.
2: Let's go. Get your bones on. Get your Bobby bones on.
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3: Oh, cool.
4: Oh, yes.
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6: Thank you for starting your day with us. 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
7: come on. All right, voicemail.
8: What would you do if, say, the memory card from your photographer, you know, it just malfunctioned, so you have no wedding photos at all? Would you redo your wedding? We have a friend who we were standing up in the wedding, all the photos got ruined, and so no wedding photos, but she's expecting everybody to re-rent the tuxes, do the dresses, do the whole wedding over again. Seems kind of ridiculous. Love to hear what you guys have to say.
9: I mean, that's not kind of ridiculous.
10: No. That's very ridiculous.
7: That's the stupidest thing I've ever heard.
11: I mean, that is so unfortunate, and I feel for the bride and the groom and their special day. But surely, like, other people got some photos somewhere, and then you just have to cherish those from the cell phone.
7: Re-rent your tuxes and dresses?
10: That's
7: and
10: crazy.
7: I'm withdrawing myself from a groomsman.
11: Right. I mean, as the bride and the groom, you may yourselves want to do some photos, mm-hmm. but like having your whole wedding party mm-hmm. join in on that.
7: So let's just take this apart, right? Let's dissect this. That really sucks.
11: Terrible.
7: Right?
10: Yes.
7: So it also sucks for the photographer because they're embarrassed and they are not going to get paid. And they screwed up and they're like, oh my God, I really messed up and I'm not going to have the money that I thought I was going to have to pay my bills. Two, for everybody at the wedding party, the bride, the groom, that sucks. You don't have pictures. That's the first thing I'd like to address. That is wildly unfortunate, just as Amy said. The second thing, I can understand being sad and going, what do? We don't have any pictures of our wedding. As I'm assuming the bride's the bride and not the groom, because no dudes I know would be like, wait, got to get redressed, boys, suit up.
10: No.
7: So this is what I would say. If you just want to get kind of crazy, if the bride and groom want to pay for everybody to re-rent their stuff and not do the full wedding, but just take some pictures together, that's great. But what I would do instead is I would just dress up in like normal suits and do a photo shoot with everybody and say, and those pictures are always not of the wedding, but with the story of all of our wedding pictures were lost. This is us all getting back together and doing our second photo shoot mm-hmm. and it's just kind of being fun.
10: Yeah, that's cool.
7: That's a fun memory. It's not as good as the pictures, but it's a fun memory of being able to talk about the day. You have the memory of the day, then you have pictures because you didn't have pictures.
11: It's a story to tell, like, yes. Oh, what's up with all these outfits?
7: Something unfortunate has happened. You cannot reverse that. Your options are let it lie and just, we never got pictures. Two, if you are going to redress everybody, which feels weird, but okay, I'll dance. The bride and groom have to pay for the suits for everybody to take the pictures in. You're not on the hook.
11: No, but then you have to factor in sometimes bridesmaids, groomsmen, they're coming in from out of town.
7: All that. Anything that has to be done needs to be taken care of.
11: By you.
7: By the bride and the groom. Mm-hmm. Or thirdly, what I would say is you make it a fun photo shoot. If you can get everybody back together and you do it with some sort of theme.
11: That's my favorite one.
10: That's cool.
7: That sucks. I feel bad for the photographer because mm-hmm. I'm sure they didn't do anything wrong. It sounds like a technical mishap, and that happens sometimes.
11: Horrified.
7: I feel bad, but no. To answer your question, just no.
10: And that is ridiculous. Ridiculous.

0: Yeah, she's expecting everybody to rerent the tuxes. Seems
1: crazy.
0: Kind of ridiculous. Nope, not kind of ridiculous. Wholly ridiculous. That is very unfortunate, though. Thank you for the voicemail. Hit us up, 877-77-BOBBY.
2: Coming up. Tell me something good.
0: Yeah. I got a story about a guy just driving to work. See something, he goes, oh, I think I can fix that. And it's not one of these where somebody's giving away a bunch of money. It's just somebody with a little time and a little effort that does good. That's what Tell Me Something Good's about. We're going to do it next.
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3: Cody Johnson reflects on making something of himself.
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3: Shout out to this guy, Mark Waters, in Houston, because he's just driving to work and he sees some kids at a bus stop day after day after day. And so, but they're standing there and they're waiting for the bus, but it's all grown up. No one's mowing where they stand, but they have to stand there because it's the bus stop. And so he just goes and grabs his mower and just goes and mows it. So that's the story.
4: Love that.
3: But that guy did not have to do any of that.
5: No.
3: He just kept seeing kids and grown up grass and then was like, I want to go mow this. So Mark Waters, yeah, it's not some $1 million donation or anything. It doesn't need to be. It can be something
5: cool
3: like this too. That's from Sunny Skies. So big shout out to Mark. And I don't know if he's continuing to mow it or not. Or if it was
5: you know, he did it one time.
3: One time, Sally. I don't know. That's a great story, though. That is what it's all about.
0: That was Tell Me Something Good.

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1: This story comes to us from Leesburg, Florida. A man walked out in his front yard and found dog poop. So he texted his neighbor and said, "Hey, you need to come pick up your dog's poop." 4 hours later, dog poop was still there. So he scooped it up, went next door, walked right in the house.
2: Oh, walked in the house? Oh.
1: And attacked the neighbor with the poop.
2: With the poop.
3: Okay.
2: Huh.
1: Threw it at the husband and hit him right in the face.
2: So everybody's boning here. We're all boneheads here. Well, I could even understand dropping it in their yard or right in front of their steps at their front porch.
3: Mm-hmm.
2: But to go in the house, first of all, is weird. Let's say you just dumped it in their walkway by the door. Probably too far.
3: Oh, smearing it on the windshield of their car.
1: Oh, good.
2: Too far, but still not as far as what happened here.
3: Right.
4: You went in the house.
2: He went and then hit him with it. Okay.
1: I'm Lunchbox. That's your Bonehead Story of the Day.
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5: Good Monday morning. I'm Jeff Rowland at the Shoals Insider News Desk. Here's what's trending this hour in Shoals area news. An early morning motorcycle crash has claimed the life of a Lauderdale County man. Lauderdale County Coroner Kim Jones has identified the deceased as 69-year-old Jerry Wayne Foltz, who lived close to the crash site. The crash occurred at approximately 2 a.m. Sunday morning on Lauderdale County Road 14 near the Rainbow City community. Authorities say the Harley Davidson that Foltz was operating left the roadway and struck the stop sign. State troopers continue to investigate the crash. The capital murder trial of Brian Lansing Martin begins this morning in Judge Mitch Hayes' courtroom. Hayes will give the jury their instructions when court convenes at 9 a.m. this morning. 46-year-old Martin is charged in the 2021 fatal shooting death of Sheffield Police Sergeant Nick Reisner. Martin is also charged in the shooting death of his former roommate, William Milbag Jr. Opening statements are set to begin this morning. You're up to date. That's what's trending this hour in Shoals Area News. I'm Jeff Rowland at the Shoals Insider News Desk, your news authority.
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0: Hello, Bobby Bones. Do you think people should tell their partner how much money they make if they're just dating and not married? Sign, checking the balance. So universally, I don't think there's a right answer to this. I know I would probably have felt uncomfortable if when Caitlin and I were dating, she was asking. I think I would feel uncomfortable because I would go, why do you want to know? Mm-hmm. Now, I don't think there's anything wrong with it if you want to talk about that. I wish more people would talk openly about money, especially in relationships, especially debt. If you have debt and you need to share that. So do I think people should tell their partner how much money they make? No, I don't think people should tell. I think if both parties are comfortable with it, have the conversation. I don't think you shouldn't.
1: Like newly dating, no, but at like what point? I feel like organically things just happen where it comes up if you're advancing your relationship, don't you think?
0: For the most part. And also you see them drive up and you're like, okay, I bet I know what category they're in. You just look at their material things.
1: Cars can be deceiving.
0: They can be, but mostly they're not. They can be, but mostly if you're driving a nice car, even if you have, you know, a big payment on it, you're still probably doing a job where you think you can afford that car.
2: Like my uncle drove a Cadillac. He lived in a trailer.
3: That's cool.
1: Well, Bobby said mostly. Yeah.
0: I feel you because Mountain Pine people did that too.
1: It can be deceiving. They'd
0: have
1: for sure.
0: They'd have a big old jacked up, really awesome truck. Yeah. And we lived in a trailer park.
2: Right.
0: You know? But didn't Abby and her fiance talk about money way early on? Or was that something?
4: No, that was a bad date.
0: That was another date?
4: He was a millionaire. First date.
0: So he volunteered that.
4: Yes, he made it.
0: So that was before you met your fiance now?
4: Yes, yeah.
0: And you're sitting at a dinner?
4: Uh-huh,
0: and
4: yeah.
0: How does he say that?
4: Well, we were talking about, like, if it's smart to pay off your house, if you can, or if you should just, because he was saying, no, you want to invest that money. And I was like, no, I think you should pay it off as soon as you can, if you're able to. And he's like, listen, I'm a millionaire.
0: Oh, you know
4: what I'm
0: talking
4: about? Dang. I was like, oh my gosh.
1: That's so awkward.
4: I was like, why did you tell me that? Because then after that, I was like, no, that was a red flag.
0: That's funny. Amy, what's your answer to their email?
1: Yeah, I mean, I would be curious, but to your point, just coming out directly and asking, like, oh, how much do you make? But if there's an opportunity for it to come up organically and you've been together long enough, I think, you know, in my last relationship, I remember when it first came up, and it was because I was working on a new contract and he was helping me work through some things. So then by default, I shared with him where I was. And then right after I did, he started sharing some stuff with me. And then I was like, oh, okay, cool. Now we know where we are. Like, and that felt good to know. So I think if an organic opportunity opens up, take it. But no, there's not some blanket rule that you have to know.
0: I agree. My wife never asked me. But I think she just looked at my car.
1: Clear.
2: Yeah.
0: Yeah, there's no definite rule, but the rule I would have is if they really are begging to know, that's a pink flag. That's what I would
1: say.
0: Because,
1: like, what are they? What are they curious?
0: And I generally just wouldn't share for the sake of it.
2: But, Amy, you did say you were curious.
1: Yeah.
2: Like, why so curious?
0: But I'm sure they were curious about you, but also the dude Amy was seeing was rich.
1: Oh, so, yeah. I think...
0: Rich.
1: So
0: I'd be curious, too, by the way.
1: Well, I think we were both... I mean, wouldn't y'all... If you're dating somebody, aren't you curious?
0: Especially if they're also, rich.
2: Rich.
1: I do well. So, it's like...
0: No one's insulting you.
1: No, but I think, like, just trying to...
0: Amy yells, I do well. We know. You're awesome.
1: No, that's not what I mean. But I don't... I was getting vulnerable and sharing with him, and then he opened up and shared with me. There you

0: go.
1: No specific rule. Just be careful. How about that? Be careful.
2: Be careful.
1: Be careful. And also, if it's early on and they're saying it, they're probably lying.
3: Like millionaire.
1: Yeah. Yeah. I'm a millionaire. Yeah. All right. Close it up. Bobby.

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0: Bobby wanted to know how difficult it is for Shay Mooney from Dan and Shay to hit those high notes. 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
1: 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I mean, When It Rains, It Pours is up there. 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

0: All right, we are so thankful that you guys were here today. Just want to say appreciate that. 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You can go over and listen to our full interview with Dustin Lynch. What a fun guy. Also, he's got to stop flying airplanes. But Dustin Lynch, also, if we had the power to make any Netflix documentary we wanted in the whole world, and we absolutely got to know the truth about something, what would we pick? That and so much more. And a big fight about bacon. Just go search for The Bobby Bones Show. 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Boom, you're in. We'll see you tomorrow. 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

94.9, the Boilers Luke Combs. Hey there, I'm TC. Happy Monday to you. Final day of August. Welcome to September. Going to be a pretty hot start to our September. Here's Love and Theft, 94.9, the Boilers.

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And for that, we'd like to say thank you kindly. 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
2: Now the latest from the WAFF 48 First Alert weather team.
3: Well, the hot weather continues out there. No significant rain in sight. And this will likely last the next 10 to 14 days. Beyond that, though, there are signs of that false fall for a few days before we warm back up. So we're hoping it comes in on schedule this time. Again, no significant chance of rain. The worst part of the week will be the heat, and it'll be strongest Wednesday through Friday, and that may continue into Labor Day weekend. I'm WAFF 48 First Alert Chief Meteorologist Brad Travis with your forecast.
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94.9 The Bull. Time is right after all the bars are closed. Luke Bryan on the way. Nate Smith coming up. Getting you through a work day. This last work day of August. You ready for September? Lauren Elena, All My Exes. 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

0: 94.9 The Bull, Bobby Bones in the morning. Most new country for your workday. Nate Smith, fix what you didn't break. After we get back after that big weekend, hope you enjoyed it. Last day of August as we get into September. September is going to start off very, very hot and muggy this week. And we're full on football this week as this Saturday, the Auburn Tigers will open up their season. Of course, you can follow the Tigers once again right here on The Bull. So this week, you've got Wednesday at 6. That is Tiger Talk, talking Auburn sports. Then, of course, on Friday nights, the Mars Hill Panthers, they're at Westbrook Christian, along with Football in the South, high school football scoreboard show following that. And then on Saturday afternoon, 2:30, kickoff for the Auburn Tigers as they will host Baylor to open up the season. And, of course, all the action right here on The Bull. On the way, another extra long Bull ride. Toby Keith will kick it off.
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There's Kenny Chesney. Carry on. Morgan Wallen's on the way. Lainey Wilson coming up, getting you through the workday. Throwing it back with John Michael Montgomery. 94.9 The Bull.

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0: for Nine Bull, Bobby Bones in the morning. Most new country for your workday. Phone, keys, wallet. That is Lainey Wilson. I'm TC. Check on this weather. And we enter September tomorrow with some very hot weather this week. Well, since today is the last day of August, tomorrow, 1st of September, that means Friday. You know, it's never too early to look towards Friday, right? First Fridays for Florence and downtown Florence. Downtown Florence, first Friday of the month. 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On the way, from John Morgan, Riley Green, Blake Shelton coming up. Jason Aldean to kick things off next.
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2: Well, the hot weather continues out there. No significant rain in sight. This will likely last the next 10 to 14 days. Beyond that, though, there are signs of that false fall for a few days before we warm back up. So we're hoping it comes in on schedule this time. Again, no significant chance of rain. The worst part of the week will be the heat, and it'll be strongest Wednesday through Friday, and that may continue into Labor Day weekend. I'm WAFF 48 First Alert Chief Meteorologist Brad Travis with your forecast.
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94.9 The Bull, Drew Baldridge. Could Dolly Parton Airport become a reality? Tennessee governor wants to rename the Nashville Airport after Dolly. The airport board will take up the issue September 17th. 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

94.9 The Bull, Riley Green and Ella Langley. We could see the heat index wrap around 100 or so on this final day of August. Blake Shelton, 94.9 The Bull.

0: 94.9, the Bull, number one Purdue Country in the Shoals. Jelly Roll just before noontime on this final day of August. And as we may or may not know, Tom Cruise officially returning to the racetrack as Cole Trickle. Yeah, brand new sequel to Days of Thunder. You know, it took years for the Top Gun sequel. And now Tom Cruise apparently turning his attention to Days of Thunder. And Anne Hathaway is going to be joining the cast as well to play a race car team owner and engineer. The original movie came out in 1990. Massive box office success. Right now, we're looking at probably not until 2028 before the Days of Thunder 2 would make it to theaters. Another extra long Bull Ride on the way. We'll hear from Chris Stapleton, Morgan Wallen. How about Miranda Lambert 2? Tim McGraw to kick things off next.
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94.9 The Bull from the Toy Story 5 soundtrack. There's Taylor Swift. Speaking of movies, there's a movie in the works about the founding of Hooters. Director says it's not what people will be expecting, and it's mostly true, he says. Morgan Wallen coming up. 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

94.9 The Bull, Bobby Bones in the morning, most new country for your workday, love and life again. That is Ella Langley. I'm TC on this Monday, final day of

0: heat index will be quite close to 105 some days, so stay hydrated out there. Our temperatures at night will get a little bit warmer each and every night, especially in the inner cities, probably closer to the mid-70s in the inner cities and the low 70s on the outskirts of town. This pattern is probably going to stick around at least 10, maybe 14 days. I'm WAFF 48 First Alert Chief Meteorologist Brad Travis with your forecast.
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There's John Morgan and his friend Jason Aldean. Hey, they're up. TC, Craig Morgan, Luke Combs, Dan and Shay, all on the menu for lunch. 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

94.9, the Boulders Luke Combs. You have trouble finding an exercise routine to stick to? 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

0: 94.9, the Bull, number one for new country in the Shoals, Jordan Davis. I ain't saying, hey there, up TC, just before one here on this Monday, final day of August. Try to find an exercise routine to stick to. You know, sometimes it's kind of tough. Or maybe you do it for, you know, really get into it for a week or so and then like, I just don't feel like it. Well, how about this? A study found that 10 minutes of super slow jogging at a pace barely exceeding walking speeds almost immediately changes your brain activity, improves your thinking skills, and raises your mood. Exercising, barely exceeding walking speeds. I think I can handle that one. I'll try it for a while. Another extra long bull ride on the way. Sam Hunt's going to kick it off next.
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0: 94.9 The Bull, George Burge, Ride, Ride, Ride, with Luke Bryan there joining him. We'll check in with the weather for this final day of August. And, of course, you may know Days of Thunder 2 is in the works. Tom Cruise is working on a sequel. And how about this? Ryan Gosling is producing a live-action movie about the grown-up Bam Bam. Bam Bam from the Flintstones, the baby Bam Bam. No word on the possibility of him starring in it. Check on that weather. We could see heat index values up around 100 or so for the first week of September. Blake Shelton on the way next.
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2: Afternoon highs today, low to mid-90s, mid to upper 90s later in the week. So this week's all about the heat. And the heat index will be quite close to 105 some days, so stay hydrated out there. Our temperatures at night will get a little bit warmer each and every night, especially in the inner cities, probably closer to the mid-70s in the inner cities and the low 70s on the outskirts of town. This pattern is probably going to stick around at least 10, maybe 14 days. I'm WAFF 48 First Alert Chief Meteorologist Brad Travis with your forecast.
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Number one for New Country. How about something from Shoals artist Taylor Grace? I Need Ya, Amnesia. 94.9 The Bull.

Because of your loyalty, Bull Mania is happening all over the shoals. And for that, we'd like to say thank you kindly. 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

0: 94.9 The Bull, Bobby Bones in the morning. Most new country for your workday. Back in the saddle with Luke Combs. TC here just before 2 on this final day of August. You heard about this massive truck packed with 40,000 pounds of Pabst Blue Ribbon and old Milwaukee beer stolen from a Montclair, California distribution center? Yeah, Pabst is now offering a reward, saying they'll pay cash, pay the cash equivalent to half the beer's value if the shipment is safely returned. Just an hour before that happened, a $45,000 beer shipment meant for Arizona was also picked up by fake drivers and vanished. And, you know, I don't know, maybe you like Pabst Blue Ribbon and old Milwaukee, but if I'm risking jail time, I mean, that'd be like Modelo or Yingling or something, right? Another Exelon Bull Ride on the way. We'll kick things off. Tyler Hubbard next on The Bull.
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0: 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I can't love you anymore here on this Monday, final day of August, which means Friday will be the first Friday of September and first Fridays in downtown Florence. 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We'll check the weather. Brantley Gilbert on the way next.
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2: Afternoon highs today, low to mid-90s, mid to upper 90s later in the week. So this week's all about the heat. And the heat index will be quite close to 105 some days, so stay hydrated out there. Our temperatures at night will get a little bit warmer each and every night, especially in the inner cities, probably closer to the mid-70s in the inner cities and the low 70s on the outskirts of town. This pattern is probably going to stick around at least 10, maybe 14 days. I'm WAFF 48 First Alert Chief Meteorologist Brad Travis with your forecast.
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It's going to be a hot beginning to September anyway. 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

0: 94.9 The Bull, Bobby Bones in the morning. Most new country for your workday, days like these. Luke Combs wrapping things up for me on this final day of August. Yeah, we get into September, but yeah, it's going to start off very hot and muggy. We'll be hitting heat index of 100 or more as we get into the first week of September. Jones in after 3 o'clock. He'll begin to wrap up your workday, drive you home, extra long bull rides. 5 o'clock stampede coming your way. Thank you. Have to taste the country. Night starts at 7 o'clock tonight. Bobby Bones, bright and early tomorrow morning. Get your day started. And I'll see you back around about 10 o'clock tomorrow, right after Bobby Bones. All right, have yourself a good one. Stay safe out there. Be kind to one another. I'll talk to you later.
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That's Taylor Swift. I knew it. I knew you. As we welcome 3 o'clock to the rodeo in your radio. Good afternoon. Good Monday afternoon. Jones Nelson here.

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0: That's Lauren Elena and Chase Matthews there and All My Exes as we button up another extra long bull ride on this Monday afternoon. Hey, checking in with Way 31 right now to get an update on our weather. Another extra long bull ride in the wings with Tucker Wetmore, Bailey Zimmerman, and Billy Currington up next. 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
4: Now the latest from the WAFF 48 First Alert weather team.
5: Afternoon high.

0: today, low to mid 90s, mid to upper 90s later in the week. So this week's all about the heat. And the heat index will be quite close to 105 some days, so stay hydrated out there. Our temperatures at night will get a little bit warmer each and every night, especially in the inner cities, probably closer to the mid-70s in the inner cities and the low 70s on the outskirts of town. This pattern is probably going to stick around at least 10, maybe 14 days. I'm WAFF 48 First Alert Chief Meteorologist Brad Travis with your forecast.
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0: It's fun driving a Chevy Silverado, right? That's Bailey Zimmerman. But these days, it's a little bit more expensive to do it with those gas prices where they are, especially if it's a diesel, right? 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

0: country music, cold drinks, and a little red, white, and blue. 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

0: That's Jelly Roll wrapping up an extra long bull ride there with Liar on this Monday afternoon. Well, as you know, it is football season, especially, well, football, NFL, everything. But Friday Night Lights, man, we are the home of the Mars Hill Panthers right here at 94.9 The Bull. And coming up this Friday night, they're going to be at Westbrook Christian. That game will be broadcast live right here at 94.9 The Bull. Kickoff is going to be at 6:30-ish. I'm sorry. Pre-game will be at 6:30. Kickoff will be around 7 o'clock, give or take. If you head over to Facebook and check out Football in the South Scoreboard Show, they got a complete lineup of all the games, the when, the where, the whys, all that good stuff. 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We've got some Laney Wilson, Chris Young, and Jason Aldean coming up. 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

And kicking off 4 o'clock in the countdown to quitting time there with Luke Combs and Be By You. We're in the middle of an extra long bull ride with the Eli Young Band, Even If It Breaks Your Heart. 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

0: Riley Green thinking she's drunk. Leave it to Riley Green to get me all tongue-twisted here. I was like, every time that song comes up, I'm always like, I have to like stop and think about how am I going to say this without falling over my words. I've got our 5 o'clock stampede coming up. Make sure you get your requests in at Jones Nelson Official, Facebook, Instagram, and X. Checking in with Way 31 right now, getting an afternoon update on her weather. Post Malone, Kane Brown, and Old Dominion. 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
4: Afternoon highs today, low to mid 90s, mid to upper 90s later in the week. So this week's all about the heat. And the heat index will be quite close to 105 some days, so stay hydrated out there. Our temperatures at night will get a little bit warmer each and every night, especially in the inner cities, probably closer to the mid-70s in the inner cities and the low 70s on the outskirts of town. This pattern is probably going to stick around at least 10, maybe 14 days. I'm WAFF 48 First Alert Chief Meteorologist Brad Travis with your forecast.
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0: Bailey Zimmerman and Fall in Love in the middle of an extra long bull ride, inching our way closer to our 5 o'clock stampede. Morgan Wallen right now. This is Just in Case.
1: Nice.

0: I'm still.
1: That's Megan Maroney there in M-I-O-K. Love Megan Maroney, man. She's just got such like a cool, sultry quality to her voice. I just really like her. I've got some Luke Combs coming up, Walker Hayes and Carrie Underwood as we're getting closer and closer to going home with our 5 o'clock stampede. Make sure you're getting your request in at Jones Nelson Official Facebook, Instagram, and X. No requesting and driving. Get all those done ahead of time, right? Plus, I'm a spreadsheet guy, you know, still making that adjustment from Microsoft Word to Sheets or whatever it's called on Apple. I don't know. I still miss my Microsoft Word, but I'm a cheap

0: Cheapskate. I'm not going to pay for it, right? I've got some Shenandoah coming up. Chase Rice and John Morgan on the way. It's 94.9 The Bull.
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That's Stella Lefty in Boston as we kick off our 5 o'clock stampede. Tim McGraw right now keeping us company as you traverse the highways and byways in and around the shoals. 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

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And for that, we'd like to say thank you kindly. 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

0: Ella Langley back on the boards with Love and Life again right here at 94.9 The Bull. It is your 5 o'clock stampede. Jones Nelson here with you riding shotgun all the way home today. We're going to do you a solid here and check in with Way 31 and get an update on our weather for your drive home. Hopefully, you know, good weather tonight and into tomorrow so you can get some porch time. That's what I always hope for you. I love some porch time at the end of the day. I've got some Shenandoah coming up. We've got some Chase Rice and John Morgan coming up. It's 94.9 The Bull.
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3: Now the latest from the WAFF 48 First Alert weather team.
4: Into the evening hours, it's going to take a while to cool down. Our temperatures are going to be right around 90 to 95 in the afternoon. The evening, still low 90s, but about an hour after sunset, we'll get back into those mid-80s. But again, it will be a slow cool down each and every night. We don't have any significant chance of rain in the forecast. Make sure you're staying hydrated as the heat gets worse as the week carries on. Welcome to September. I'm WAFF 48 First Alert Chief Meteorologist Brad Travis with your forecast.
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Banana Coast a few times, London, Paris, paradise. But ain't got much memory of the scenes. Come to think, I missed them all. And damn, babe,

thinking of the coast, remember Pfeiffer Beach, you and me. That sunset, cliffs by the sea, and the night rolled in. And you still talk about that moon that I can't recall, but God, I

That's Chris Jansen fixing a drink for happy hour in the middle of an extra long bull ride right here at 94.9 The Bull. 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

0: That's Scotty McCurry and Hootie and the Blowfish wrapping up an extra long bull ride on this 5 o'clock stampede. Don't forget that coming up tomorrow, whether you're ready for it or not, is September 1st, which means in a couple of weeks, fall, the official first day of fall. What is it, the 21st? So, you know, we have fall festivals coming up. We've got fairs, corn mazes, trunk or treats, Halloween, Thanksgiving. I mean, it's going to get here quick, right? So what you want to make sure that you do is get over to thesholesnow.com and bookmark that events calendar, because they're going to keep you up to date with all the goings on in and around the Shoals. And if your church, school, or organization has an event coming up, i.e. a trunk or treat or fall festival, you want to make sure that you let them know about it. 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There's a section where you can give them all that information there. 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George Burge coming up, Parmalee and Billy Currington. 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
3: Now the latest from the WAFF 48 First Alert weather team.
4: Into the evening hours, it's going to take a while to cool down. Our temperatures are going to be right around 90 to 95 in the afternoon. The evening, still low 90s, but about an hour after sunset, we'll get back into those mid-80s. But again, it will be a slow cool down each and every night. We don't have any significant chance of rain in the forecast. Make sure you're staying hydrated as the heat gets worse as the week carries on. Welcome to September. I'm WAFF 48 First Alert Chief Meteorologist Brad Travis with your forecast.
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Welcoming 6 o'clock to the rodeo in your radio. That's Kenny Chesney and Carry On this Monday evening. Right now, here's Dylan Scott and My Girl. It's an extra long bull ride. 94.9 The Bull.

0: Morgan Wallen and Ben Bonnow as we button up another extra long bull ride on this Monday night. Well, it is Monday night, and in a couple of nights, it's going to be Friday night, and that means football, high school football. And, of course, we're the home of the Mars Hill Panthers, and coming up this Friday night, they're going to be taking on Westbrook Christian. That game's going to be broadcast right here at 94.9 The Bull. Pre-game will be around 6:30, kickoff's around 7 o'clock or so. 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Checking in with Way 31 right now, getting an update on our weather. Dustin Lynch, Bailey Zimmerman, and Blake Shelton coming up. 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
3: Now the latest from the WAFF 48 First Alert weather team.
4: Into the evening hours, it's going to take a while to cool down. Our temperatures are going to be right around 90 to 95 in the afternoon. The evening, still low 90s, but about an hour after sunset, we'll get back into those mid-80s. But again, it will be a slow cool down each and every night. We don't have any significant chance of rain in the forecast. Make sure you're staying hydrated as the heat gets worse as the week carries on. Welcome to September. I'm WAFF 48 First Alert Chief Meteorologist Brad Travis with your forecast.
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0: That's Carrie Underwood and Last Name right here at 94.9 The Bull. Well, coming up at 7 o'clock, we've got A Taste of Country. They'll be with you till midnight tonight. Right now, though, it's Riley Green and Ella Langley. Don't Mind If I Do.
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0: That's Thomas Redd, and after all the bars are closed right here at 94.9 The Bull, buttoning up another extra long bull ride on this Monday. Well, folks, that's going to do it for me. It's time for me to slide on out the door. Thanks so much for letting me hang out with you today. We've got A Taste of Country coming up at 7 o'clock. They'll be with you till midnight tonight. But I'll be back tomorrow afternoon to help you finish out your Tuesday workday, get you home safe and sound with your 5 o'clock stampede, and help you start your Tuesday night. Randy Houser coming up next. It's 94.9 The Bull. Have a great night. We'll see you tomorrow. God bless you.
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